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3: I'm Elizabeth McDonald, and this is the Fox Business Report.
4: The major averages finishing mixed to close out the month and quarter after a softer than expected inflation report lowered the odds that the Fed will hike rates next month. Inflation readings for August rose less than expected. The PC price index rising 0.3% from July and up 0.2% for core PCE, excluding food and energy. For the year ending in August, the PCE was 3.4%, above the Fed's 2% target for the 66th straight month, while annual core PCE held steady at 3%. The Dow down 444 points, the Nasdaq up 64, S&P 500 down 19. And shares of memory chip maker Micron Technology are wavering after hours, after reporting surging fourth quarter earnings after the bell, as its memory chips continue to benefit from the AI boom. That's your Fox Business Report. I'm Hillary Barsky, invested in you.
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0: leases to owners of second homes worth more than $5 million were, quote, arbitrary and capricious and in violation of the recipient's due process rights. Mamdani's office has filed an appeal which invokes an auto stay, meaning that the city can continue with the implementation of the tax and puts the judge's ruling on hold. A Mamdani spokesperson called the judge's decision wrong. The ruling came shortly after billionaire Steve Wynn and millionaire Wilbur Ross, who is the former U.S. Commerce Secretary, filed a lawsuit over the tax.
1: Fox's Tanya J. Powers in New York City. I'm Lee Silicera. This is Fox News.
2: Here's the AM 540 KWMT weatherology forecast. A flood watch continues. Overcast skies tonight with thunderstorms likely. Lows dip down to about 61. Winds out of the east around 5 miles per hour. Cloudy skies expected again tomorrow. Slight chance of rain showers. Daytime highs approaching 64. Partly cloudy skies tomorrow night. Lows dip down to about 47. From the Weatherology Weather Center, I'm staff meteorologist Laura Lockwood. Currently 70.
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0: You can
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8: The major averages finishing mix to close out the month and quarter after a softer than expected inflation report lowered the odds that the Fed will hike rates next month. Inflation readings for August rose less than expected. The PC price index rising 0.3% from July and up 0.2% for core PCE, excluding food and energy. For the year ending in August, the PCE was 3.4%, above the Fed's 2% target for the 66th straight month, while annual core PCE held steady at 3%. The Dow down 444 points, the Nasdaq up 64, S&P 500 down 19. And shares of memory chip maker Micron Technology are wavering after hours, after reporting surging fourth quarter earnings after the bell, as its memory chips continue to benefit from the AI boom. That's your Fox Business Report. I'm Hillary Barsky, invested in you.
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2: Here's the AM 540 KWMT weatherology forecast. A flood watch continues. Overcast skies tonight with thunderstorms likely. Lows dip down to about 61. Winds out of the east around 5 miles per hour. Cloudy skies expected again tomorrow. Slight chance of rain showers. Daytime highs approaching 64. Partly cloudy skies tomorrow night. Lows dip down to about 47. From the Weatherology Weather Center, I'm staff meteorologist Laura Lockwood. Currently 70.
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6: I'm Elizabeth McDonald, and this is the Fox Business Report.
7: The major averages finishing mix to close out the month and quarter after a softer-than-expected inflation report lowered the odds that the Fed will hike rates next month. Inflation readings for August rose less than expected, the PC price index rising 0.3% from July and up 0.2% for core PCE, excluding food and energy. For the year ending in August, the PCE was 3.4%, above the Fed's 2% target for the 66th straight month, while annual core PCE held steady at 3%. The Dow down 444 points, the Nasdaq up 64, S&P 500 down 19. And shares of memory chip maker Micron Technology are wavering after hours, after reporting surging fourth quarter earnings after the bell, as its memory chips continue to benefit from the AI boom. That's your Fox Business Report. I'm Hillary Barsky, invested in you.
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3: The AM 540 KWMT weatherology forecast. A flood watch continues. Overcast skies tonight with thunderstorms likely. Lows dip down to about 61. Winds out of the east around 5 miles per hour. Cloudy skies expected again tomorrow. Slight chance of rain showers. Daytime highs approaching 64. Partly cloudy skies tomorrow night. Lows dip down to about 47. From the Weatherology Weather Center, I'm staff meteorologist Laura Lockwood. Currently 69.
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3: I'm Elizabeth McDonald, and this is the Fox Business Report.
4: The major averages finishing mix to close out the month and quarter after a softer-than-expected inflation report lowered the odds that the Fed will hike rates next month. Inflation readings for August rose less than expected, the PC price index rising 0.3% from July and up 0.2% for core PCE, excluding food and energy. For the year ending in August, the PCE was 3.4%, above the Fed's 2% target for the 66th straight month, while annual core PCE held steady at 3%. The Dow down 444 points, the Nasdaq up 64, S&P 500 down 19. And shares of memory chip maker Micron Technology are wavering after hours, after reporting surging fourth quarter earnings after the bell, as its memory chips continue to benefit from the AI boom. That's your Fox Business Report. I'm Hillary Barsky, invested in you.
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0: skies tomorrow night. Lows dip down to about 47. From the Weatherology Weather Center, I'm staff meteorologist Laura Lockwood. Currently 68.
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1: That's Fox Business Network's Edward Lawrence in Milwaukee. President Trump celebrates Hispanic Heritage Month with a midterm pitch. Here's Fox's Jared Halpern.
2: President Trump praised the contributions of Hispanic Americans and touted his economic agenda during an event celebrating Hispanic Heritage Month.
3: Hispanic Americans have built incredible businesses, founded great churches, pioneered new industries, strengthened our communities, served our nation in uniform.
2: The president attracted a larger share of Hispanic support than previous Republicans and is counting on that support for Republicans down ballot in the midterms.
3: Even if you don't like somebody so much, it doesn't matter. It's a vote for good things. You know, it's hard to explain that.
2: Polling has shown Latino support for President Trump slipping in recent months. At the White House, Jared Halpern, Fox News.
1: Tennessee officials unable to carry out the execution of convicted murderer Krista Pike after she apparently was still awake after she didn't respond to two doses of one of the drugs. Pike would become the first woman executed in Tennessee in 200 years. Pike and her boyfriend were convicted of stabbing and beating 19-year-old Colleen Slemmer, their classmate, to death back in 1995 in Knoxville. I'm Chris DeMeo. This is Fox News.
4: Here's the AM 540 KWMT weatherology forecast. A flood watch continues. Overcast skies tonight with thunderstorms likely. Lows dip down to about 61. Winds out of the east around 5 miles per hour. Cloudy skies expected again tomorrow. Slight chance of rain showers. Daytime highs approaching 64. Partly cloudy skies tomorrow night. Lows dip down to about 47. From the Weatherology Weather Center, I'm staff meteorologist Laura Lockwood. Currently 68.
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5: Here's the AM 540 KWMT weatherology forecast. A flood watch continues. Overcast skies tonight with thunderstorms likely. Lows dip down to about 61. Winds out of the east around 5 miles per hour. Cloudy skies expected again tomorrow. Slight chance of rain showers. Daytime highs approaching 64. Partly cloudy skies tomorrow night. Lows dip down to about 47. From the Weatherology Weather Center, I'm staff meteorologist Laura Lockwood. Currently 68.
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1: Here's the AM 540 KWMT weatherology forecast. A flood watch continues. Overcast skies tonight with thunderstorms likely. Lows dip down to about 61. Winds out of the east around 5 miles per hour. Cloudy skies expected again tomorrow. Slight chance of rain showers. Daytime highs approaching 64. Partly cloudy skies tomorrow night. Lows dip down to about 47. From the Weatherology Weather Center, I'm staff meteorologist Laura Lockwood. Currently 68.
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Here's the AM 540 KWMT weatherology forecast. A flood watch continues until 1 a.m. Friday morning. Overcast skies with fog overnight with thunderstorms likely. Lows dip down to about 61. Northeasterly winds around 5 miles per hour. Cloudy skies expected Thursday. Slight chance of rain showers. Daytime highs approaching 64. From the Weatherology Weather Center, I'm staff meteorologist Lula Lockwood. Right now, 68.

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1: Here's the AM 540 KWMT weatherology forecast. A flood watch continues until 1 a.m. Friday morning. Overcast skies with fog overnight with thunderstorms likely. Lows dip down to about 61. Northeasterly winds around 5 miles per hour. Cloudy skies expected Thursday. Slight chance of rain showers. Daytime highs approaching 64. From the Weatherology Weather Center, I'm staff meteorologist Lula Lockwood. Right now, 68.
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1: Praise for a hero. I'm Chris DeMeo, Fox News. Israel's prime minister has been heaping praise on one of the passengers on board the Fly Dubai flight that nearly crashed into the ground.
2: A pilot on board an Israel-bound plane has been arrested after he stabbed another pilot and then sent the plane into a nosedive. Passengers managed to get into the cockpit and wrestled the attacker. One of those passengers, Yanav Hayoun, said he grabbed the controls and managed to pull the plane up. Israeli Prime Minister Netanyahu met Hayoun soon after the flight was over.

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0: a flood watch remains in effect. Lulz level off around 61. Fog in spots overnight under overcast skies with thunderstorms likely. Northeasterly winds around 5 miles per hour. Overcast skies again Thursday. Slight chance for showers. Highs level off around 64. That's your updated forecast brought to you by Quickstar, supporting local weather in communities across the state. Right now, 68.
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2: Here's the AM 540 KWMT weatherology forecast. A flood watch remains in effect. Lows level off around 61, fog and spots overnight under overcast skies with thunderstorms likely, northeasterly winds around 5 miles per hour. Overcast skies again Thursday, slight chance for showers, highs level off around 64. That's your updated forecast brought to you by Quickstar, supporting local weather and communities across the state. Currently 68.
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1: Here's the AM 540 KWMT weatherology forecast. A flood watch remains in effect. Thunderstorms likely, fog in spots overnight, otherwise cloudy skies expected. Lows of aloft around 61. Northeasterly winds, 5 to 10 miles per hour. Slight chance for showers. Thursday, high temperatures reach up to 64. Overcast skies. From the Weatherology Weather Center, I'm meteorologist Jennifer Vujicic. Currently, it's 67 degrees.
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1: Here's the AM 540 KWMT weatherology forecast. A flood watch continues. Rain showers likely, fog and spots overnight, otherwise cloudy skies expected. Lows it down to about 61. Winds out of the north, 8 to 15 miles per hour. Overcast skies again, Thursday, slight chance of rain showers. Daytime highs approaching 64. From the Weatherology Weather Center, I'm meteorologist Jennifer Vujicic. Currently, it's 66 degrees.
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0: Here's the AM 540 KWMT weatherology forecast. A flood watch continues. Rain showers likely, fog in spots overnight, otherwise cloudy skies expected. Lows it down to about 61. Winds out of the north, 8 to 15 miles per hour. Overcast skies again, Thursday, slight chance of rain showers. Daytime highs approaching 64. From the Weatherology Weather Center, I'm meteorologist Jennifer Vujicic. Currently, it's 66 degrees.
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1: Here's the AM 540 KWMT weatherology forecast. For today, we'll have cloudy skies, a lingering chance for some showers mainly early in the day, with our temperatures fairly steady. Then for tonight, gradually clearing conditions, a low of 46. Back to a good deal of sunshine to wrap up your work week on Friday, a high of 62 degrees, and still lots of sunshine Saturday, mid-60s. From the Weatherology Weather Center, I'm meteorologist Michael Carroll. Right now, it's 64.
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0: Here's the AM 540 KWMT weatherology forecast. For today, we'll have cloudy skies, a lingering chance for some showers mainly early in the day, with our temperatures fairly steady. Then for tonight, gradually clearing conditions, a low of 46. Back to a good deal of sunshine to wrap up your work week on Friday, a high of 62 degrees, and still lots of sunshine Saturday, mid-60s. From the Weatherology Weather Center, I'm meteorologist Michael Carroll. Right now at 64.
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Man, that was a monster hit for Charlie Rich, the Silver Fox, in 1973. Went to the top of all of the charts, the country chart, Hot 100, Adult Contemporary, The Most Beautiful Girl, True Country, AM 540, KWMT. If you're going to play in Texas, got to have a fiddle in that band. Here's Alabama ahead of Fox News.

0: next face the Rays, and the Padres eliminated the Cubs 4-1 in Game 2. San Diego faces the Brewers in the divisional round. Jay Berman, Fox News.
1: Tonight, week 4 of the NFL season kicks off, Cleveland versus Pittsburgh. I'm Dave Anthony. This is Fox News.
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Gone Country, Alan Jackson, True Country, AM 540 KWMT. We've gone to another month. Hard to believe. First of October already. You know, a wise old philosopher once told me that life is like a roll of toilet paper. The closer you get to the end, the faster it goes. Doesn't it seem that way? Ready to run, here are Dixie Chicks.

0: 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Garth Brooks is coming up after the break. Out
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0: That's rough when it's a blue moon with heartache. 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If it's
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2: Athletic wear giant Nike reports earnings today after the Wall Street close. There's more news on the economy, the number of new claims for unemployment benefits filed last week, updates on the manufacturing sector and construction spending. Economist John Lonsky is encouraged by the readings he's seen so far.
3: Consumer spending is doing very well for the third quarter. Don't be surprised, in the third quarter, we're going to see real GDP growth of at least 3%, and when we take out the trade deficit on inventory, all that garbage, we'll be looking at real private sector spending perhaps growing by nearly 4%.
2: Earnings from spice maker McCormick and consulting firm Accenture are expected this morning. That's your Fox Business Report. I'm Jimmy Coselda. Invested in you.
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0: five decades of only the best in classic country music, always here on KWMT, The King, Elvis Presley, and Too Much. And you had Montgomery Gentry, Delmore Brothers, and Clint Black before that. Paul Jackson, good to have you along. Good morning. Hope it's going well for you. It's the last day to get signed up for Feed the Farmer. In fact, you need to do that by about 11 o'clock this morning, because we'll be picking the winner. And of course, the counties this week: Cass, Harrison, Monona, Pottawatomie, or Shelby County. 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

Dolly Parton's big hit, Here You Come Again, True Country, AM 540 KWMT. Gonna cry with Highway 101 as we close in on the top of the hour. Paul Jackson with you on a Thursday. Good morning.

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Billy Joe Spears there with Blanket on the Ground. And ahead of Fox News, here's George Strait.

0: legendary Ray Price, True Country, AM 540 KWMT, the same old me, Paul Jackson with you. So glad you stopped by. We'll have another legend for you after this break. Ernest Tubb coming up. Stay right there.
1: Out here in Iowa, we're used to some bull, but liberal politician Josh Turek is really full of Turek voted to let Iowa law enforcement refuse to cooperate with ICE to remove dangerous illegal aliens from Iowa communities. He backed taxpayer-funded welfare benefits to illegal immigrants and supports amnesty, including for criminal illegals convicted of serious crimes like assault causing bodily injury, indecent exposure, and drunk driving. Now we find out Turek was even caught telling illegal immigrants how to obstruct law enforcement, and called cracking down on illegal immigrants
2: fundamentally wrong and un-American.
1: That's some straight-up liberal bullshit. Liberal politician Josh Turek. He only shows up for illegals. 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SLF PAC is responsible for the content of this ad.
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Just the thought of seeing you, it scares me through and through. It's been so long.

0: A legendary artist double play with Charlie Pride. Hope you're feeling me. And it's been so long, darling. Ernest Tubb before that. True Country AM 540 KWMT. I saw this article. Of course, we carry Fox News on KWMT. And this article was on Fox Digital. And not really trying to be controversial, but one of those things that makes you go, And the article is by an expert in migration, and she says mass migration eroding Western sovereignty. How do you feel about that? I'm posting this on my Paul Jackson KWMT Facebook page, and you can link to the article, read it, and maybe call the Paul Jackson Action Line with your comments about that. That number is 515-344-3354. The Paul Jackson Action Line, 515-344-3354. I always encourage your input there, and who knows, you might even stumble across a chat with Jack along the way. If it's time to...
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0: I never wanted nothing. That is Kenny Chesney. 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Paul Jackson with a reminder. The fourth annual VFW Post 1856 Walter Porsche Classic Open is this Saturday. 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
6: Welcome back here to World Dairy Expo. I'm Susan Littlefield with the American Ag Network. Beringer Ingelheim is sitting with us here in the media room, and we're going to talk a little bit about what we can see stopping some stresses when it comes to cold and how it fuels BRD, for example. Peggy Thompson joins us now, and Peggy, thanks for taking some time to come on up and talk to us, and let's talk a little bit about BRD and what we can expect as we get temperatures that are starting to cool with fall literally just around the corner.
7: Yes, absolutely. Well, we want to take care of those calves as well as we can, and we know that when it starts getting colder, those calves might start shivering, and which requires more energy to then keep them warm. And so we might need to certainly increase their feed intake, potentially. Also add bedding, depending on how cold it is, and just keep up the best potential management we can.
6: So how do you see their energy requirements changing as those temperatures continue to be cooler, especially when you're coming from a night and then it might warm up a smidge during the day?
7: Absolutely. Those temperatures can fluctuate, right? There could be 30 to 40 degree changes, and so we want to keep them comfortable at all times of that. And so you may consider calf jackets when it's like 50 degrees or there's 40 degree swings. You may consider adding additional bedding into the hutches areas to keep them warm. One of the things that you want to make sure you do is continue to feed water. Even though it may freeze, it's super important for those animals to have constant access to water.
6: I'm glad you brought that up because it is something that's easy to forget. When it gets cold, you think, well, they got a bottle, but they also need that fresh water next to them.
7: Exactly. And certainly the milk requirements may increase in those colder months. You may need to feed them, you know, another half bottle, another bottle, just depending on how cold it gets.
6: More in a moment on the American Ag Network.
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6: We continue talking with Peggy Thompson with Beringer Engelheim about what we need to do to keep those calves healthy.
7: I don't think anything is being done wrong. It's just certainly as we learn more about these animals and what they can handle, we learn what can make them a little bit more comfortable, right? So then potentially, you know, if you've got a lot of, if you're undercover and there's too much airflow, right, too much ventilation, we know we need ventilation to keep the air clean so they don't get dust and pathogens from BRD, but we don't want that cold to be too much ventilation. So controlling things like that, whether you're in calf barns or cow barns, is very important so that those animals can stay healthy and comfortable, and then they're going to eat as much as they're supposed to. And then obviously that's going to turn into better milk production and healthier cows and calves all around.
6: You can find all our World Dairy Expo coverage at AmericanAgNetwork.com under the Special Events tab. 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

0: Oh, just a minute.
1: Is that two Myrtle? Is that two Myrtle? I guess you better send that scalawag home.
2: Yes, you better send that scalawag home.
1: I took my gal to the picture show. She promised me a kiss when we got home. My heart was a-jumping and I couldn't hardly wait to get her in my arms, but her daddy was away.
3: Is that you, Myrtle?
0: Yes, Papa.
3: Is that you, Myrtle?
0: Oh, just a minute.
1: Is that two Myrtle? Is it two Myrtle? I guess you better send that scalawag home.

0: sitting in the old Ford swing. I tell you, it was the squeakiest thing. Every time I tried to move in close, I could hear them big feet hit the floor.
1: Is that you, Myrtle?
2: Oh, did I hear Papa?
1: Is that you, Myrtle?
2: Oh, just a minute.
3: Is that you, Myrtle? Is that you, Myrtle? I guess you better

0: own. 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Soon as we turned in off of the street, flee to my soul, he heard the patter of her feet.
1: Is that you, Myrtle?
2: Yes, Papa.
1: Is that you, Myrtle?
2: Well, just a minute.
3: Oh, is that you, Myrtle? Is that you, Myrtle? I guess you better send that scalawag home.
4: I guess you better send that scalawag home.
3: Is that you, Myrtle? Is that you, Myrtle? I guess you better send that scalawag home.
4: I guess you better send that scalawag home.
5: Legendary music with the Carlisles. Is that you, Myrtle? And before that, Hank Williams, Family Tradition. Wow, great stuff. Here comes Mr. Smooth, Don Williams. I'm just a country boy, true country. 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

I went and did it. I dropped my guard, and look where that got me. I'll never forgive my heart. Brooks and Dunn, True Country, AM 540, KWMT with Paul Jackson on a Thursday morning. First day of October. How can that be? But yet it's a beautiful day. Chris Cagle.

quite a contrast between this first song, Kenny Rogers, Love or Something Like It, and Exile here. She's Too Good to Be True. Paul Jackson with you on a Thursday morning, 8 o'clock hour. Fox News coming up next.

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1: The injection was not lethal. I'm Dave Anthony, Fox News. A condemned murderer, Krista Pike, survived an execution last night in Tennessee.
2: They went through two rounds, and she was still breathing at the end. It was very ragged. She lifted her head up and was looking around at one point.
1: Catherine Sweeney was a media witness.
2: She said that there was a spot that was burning and hurting and asked if that was normal.
1: Pike is now hospitalized.
3: The state's governor has ordered a third-party review into what went wrong, while also halting any other state executions that were planned for this year. Pike, now 50, was convicted of torturing and killing her former University of Tennessee classmate, Colleen Slemmer, in 1995.
1: That's Fox's Molly Line. We're learning more about the fight on a Fly Dubai flight to Israel being investigated as terrorism when a co-pilot stabbed the captain, then tried to crash the plane.
4: The cockpit is empty. No one is in the cockpit because one pilot is lying on the floor bleeding, and the other pilot, everyone is fighting him and trying to handcuff him.
1: Tal was a passenger who sat next to two off-duty pilots on the flight and also tells Fox.
4: And I told them, guys, you need to go to the cockpit. You need to go to the cockpit.
1: They helped land the plane in Saudi Arabia. The injured pilots now hospitalized. The attacking pilots in custody. With still no end in sight to the Iran conflict, Secretary of State Marco Rubio is telling Iran's foreign minister and his staff to leave the U.S., saying they've overstayed their welcome after attending the U.N. General Assembly. The Senate confirmed Kevin Sonderling as Labor Secretary before adjourning until after the November elections when control of Congress is on the line. A Fox News poll gives a progressive a slight lead in Michigan's Senate race among likely voters.
5: 50% prefer Democratic Senate candidate Abdul El-Sayed, while 49% prefer GOP Senate nominee Mike Rogers. 69% calling the cost of living important to their vote. 4 in 10 say they're falling behind financially, and they back El-Sayed by 25 points.
1: That's Kristen Goodwin. 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
1: While one condemned killer is hospitalized in Tennessee after last night's boxed execution, someone who'd been on death row in Virginia is a free man after 25 years behind bars.
10: That 25-year stint included more than a decade on death row for Justin Michael Wolf. Wolf's release on Monday marking the end of a complex legal saga that at one point had the 45-year-old just days away from an execution date for the 2001 murder of Daniel Petrol in Bristow, Virginia. A judge vacated that conviction after the only witness tying Wolf to the shooting recanted his testimony. Wolf agreed to a plea deal on marijuana and robbery charges in exchange for a sentence of time already served. Paul Stevens, Fox News.
1: There was a fifth death in the measles outbreak in Pennsylvania. Someone else unvaccinated. The number of measles cases in the state at 943. On Wall Street, stock futures are rising before new month and quarter. The Dow dropped more than 2% over the last 3 months, but the Nasdaq rose 2% in the third quarter. In the baseball playoffs, 3 teams are out. Boston, Houston, and the Chicago Cubs, but Chicago's other teams among the 3 advancing.
11: The White Sox have won a postseason series for the first time in more than 20 years. They beat the Astros 7-3 to sweep. Chicago next faces Cleveland. The lone series going the distance, Phillies and Braves. Philadelphia even the series at a game apiece after huge home runs from Schwarber, Harper, and Bohm. 4-3 in 10 innings in favor of the Phils means game 3 tonight for the right to advance. Yanks roughed up the Red Sox 9-2 to take the series. Max Fried dealt. Cody Bellinger hit a home run. Yanks will next face the Rays, and the Padres eliminated the Cubs 4-1 in Game 2. San Diego faces the Brewers in the divisional round. Jay Berman, Fox News.
1: Tonight, week four of the NFL season kicks off. Cleveland versus Pittsburgh. I'm Dave Anthony. This is Fox News.
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1: It's time to take a look at the early word on those livestock markets. Traders found some support as a few dressed cattle sales took place at steady money with last week. That has been the early consensus, but it has not been enough to establish a trend for this week. There is anticipation that higher prices will develop. The slaughter pace has returned back to normal this week after the disruption last week. Box beef prices did not follow through with gains on Wednesday, though. Choice box beef increased 13 cents, while select box beef declined $3.89. Live cattle futures are holding support in a sideways range, while feeder cattle continue their uptrend. The technical action in feeder cattle futures on Wednesday points to higher prices as the market may be on its way to fulfilling a head and shoulders bottom. Hog futures held well on Wednesday, but remain unable to find consistent supportive fundamentals. Both cash and cutouts were lower again as well. The National Daily Direct Afternoon Hog Report showed cash down $1.02. Packers may not need to be aggressive for the rest of this week due to a substantial number of hogs having already been purchased. Pork cutout values declined $2.82, with lower prices in all categories. Hog weights increased significantly from the previous week, averaging 289.2 pounds. Again, this was the early word on those livestock markets. Make sure to tune in every hour at the top of the hour to hear how those markets are doing throughout the day. With KWMT, I'm Helena McNamee.
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0: Five decades of only the best in classic country music, KWMT True Country. A double play there, Wade Haynes, How Do You Sleep at Night, and Stays in Mexico, Toby Keith. Coming up after the break, Craig Morgan. That's what love's all about.
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2: Micron Technology, a key supplier to AI chipmaker NVIDIA, saw earnings jump in the recent quarter, and it has long-term agreements to supply technology. Though Wall Street is cautious, suspecting the AI buildup may be nearing its peak, and Micron shares are flat. Reuters says chipmaker Broadcom will lend AI developer Anthropic up to $42 billion to finance infrastructure spending. It gives Broadcom a central role in Anthropic's build-out. Tesla shares are up 0.5%. Registrations of new Tesla cars jumped by double digits in France and Sweden from a year ago, a sign Tesla's making a comeback in Europe. Stock futures are mixed. Yields on U.S. Treasuries remain elevated today. That's your Fox Business Report. I'm Ginny Cosola. Invested in you.
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0: Neil Anderson was riding a bus in England, of all things, when he was inspired by a magazine article to write this song called Sometimes. 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

I know you were singing along on that one. 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The classic country music continues with Shenandoah, Two Dozen Roses. Paul Jackson with you on a Thursday morning.

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Indeed. Rose Garden from Lynn Anderson. 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
1: The injection was not lethal. I'm Dave Anthony, Fox News. A condemned murderer, Krista Pike, survived an execution last night in Tennessee.
2: They went through two rounds, and she was still breathing at the end. It was very ragged. She lifted her head up and was looking around at one point.
1: Catherine Sweeney was a media witness.
2: She said that there was a spot that was burning and hurting and asked if that was normal.
1: Pike is now hospitalized.
3: The state's governor has ordered a third-party review into what went wrong, while also halting any other state executions that were planned for this year. Pike, now 50, was convicted of torturing and killing her former University of Tennessee classmate, Colleen Slemmer, in 1995.
1: That's Fox's Molly Line. We're learning more about the fight on a Fly Dubai flight to Israel being investigated as terrorism when a co-pilot stabbed the captain, then tried to crash the plane.
4: The cockpit is empty. There are no one is in the cockpit because one pilot is lying on the floor bleeding, and the other pilot, everyone is fighting him and trying to handcuff him.
1: Tal was a passenger who sat next to two off-duty pilots on the flight and also tells Fox.
4: And I told them, guys, you need to go to the cockpit. You need to go to the cockpit.
1: They helped land the plane in Saudi Arabia. The injured pilots now hospitalized. The attacking pilots in custody. With still no end in sight to the Iran conflict, Secretary of State Marco Rubio is telling Iran's foreign minister and his staff to leave the U.S., saying they've overstayed their welcome after attending the U.N. General Assembly. The Senate confirmed Kevin Sonderling as Labor Secretary before adjourning until after the November elections when control of Congress is on the line. A Fox News poll gives a progressive a slight lead in Michigan's Senate race among likely voters.
5: 50% prefer Democratic Senate candidate Abdul El-Sayed, while 49% prefer GOP Senate nominee Mike Rogers. 69% calling the cost of living important to their vote. 4 in 10 say they're falling behind financially, and they back El-Sayed by 25 points.
1: That's Kristen Goodwin. 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
1: While one condemned killer is hospitalized in Tennessee after last night's boxed execution, someone who'd been on death row in Virginia is a free man after 25 years behind bars.
10: That 25-year stint included more than a decade on death row for Justin Michael Wolf. Wolf's release on Monday marking the end of a complex legal saga that at one point had the 45-year-old just days away from an execution date for the 2001 murder of Daniel Petrol in Bristow, Virginia. A judge vacated that conviction after the only witness tying Wolf to the shooting recanted his testimony. Wolf agreed to a plea deal on marijuana and robbery charges in exchange for a sentence of time already served. Paul Stevens, Fox News.
1: There was a fifth death in the measles outbreak in Pennsylvania. Someone else unvaccinated. The number of measles cases in the state at 943. On Wall Street, stock futures are rising before a new month and quarter. The Dow dropped more than 2% over the last 3 months, but the Nasdaq rose 2% in the third quarter. In the baseball playoffs, 3 teams are out. Boston, Houston, and the Chicago Cubs, but Chicago's other teams among the 3 advancing.
11: The White Sox have won a postseason series for the first time in more than 20 years. They beat the Astros 7-3 to sweep. Chicago next faces Cleveland. The lone series going the distance, Phillies and Braves. Philadelphia even the series at a game apiece after huge home runs from Schwarber, Harper, and Bohm. 4-3 in 10 innings in favor of the Phils means game 3 tonight for the right to advance. Yanks roughed up the Red Sox 9-2 to take the series. Max Fried dealt. Cody Bellinger hit a home run. Yanks will next face the Rays. And the Padres eliminated the Cubs 4-1 in game 2. San Diego faces the Brewers in the divisional round. Jay Berman, Fox News.
1: Tonight, week four of the NFL season kicks off, Cleveland versus Pittsburgh. I'm Dave Anthony. This is Fox News.
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13: 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What about jobs? 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There's a pair of overalls that overall you're not so into anymore. A perfectly good laptop that hasn't sat in your lap in months. 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
1: It's time to take a look at the factors driving those opening markets for today, October 1st. The USDA quarterly grain stocks report sent corn reeling and funds liquidating on Wednesday with a September 1 stocks number that was 90 million bushels higher than the high side of the pre-report estimate and 180 million bushels higher than the average estimate. That led to some wholesale fund liquidation, with funds estimated to have unloaded close to 60,000 contracts on Wednesday, sending December corn down over 21 cents. The bearish shocker helped to offset the delay in harvest, as heavy rains have made their way from Kansas up to Michigan. Excess water is likely to result in some quality and yield losses. Early test plots from both Iowa and Illinois are reported to be showing a sharp downward bias relative to last year, according to Ag Resource. Adding to the bullish backdrop in corn is the fact that global corn production is predicted to fall by more than 1.6 billion bushels this year. Additionally, the bullish situation in the Black Sea continues to stifle Ukraine corn exports, with the Ukraine Farm Ministry
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5: We begin the fourth quarter today, and it's seed ordering time for 2027. We take a look at the seed landscape and changes that continue. I'm Mark Oppel. Today's Bottom Line Report. This is the time of the year producers begin to finalize plans for next growing season. This year's crop not even in the bin yet, but a time to begin placing seed orders for next year. And changes continue in the seed business. Keeping track of who owns what brands can be crucial information regarding technology that might change, genetics that might change behind the seed you do end up buying. In 2019, DuPont spun off its agribusiness division to create Corteva, which, by the way, recently announced it is spinning off the seed business. One brand, LG, will be missing from the 2027 lineup, a result of a recent merger. There are fewer and fewer single-brand seed companies. 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This is the Bottom Line Report. Michigan State, Ohio State, Penn State, and the University of Maryland are some that each conduct individual corn and soybean trials and major seed brands using those results, producers as well. I'm Mark Oppold, wishing you a profitable day.
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This is what we want. This is what we need. Blue skies and sunshine. 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
8: I'm Acme, and it's time for our daily check-in with BIS Commodities. And on the line with us this morning is Tim Wegman. So, Tim, what's going on with those markets so far today?
9: Pretty quiet trade in the grain markets and the soy complex here this morning. And it feels like it's anticipation here. We're waiting for something to pop this market higher or pull the rug out under it. I'm not so sure either is going to happen. But we do have our monthly, our quarterly stocks report. And this is taking a look at how much corn and soybeans, wheat is in the country here. And this is should be one of the more accurate ones of the year as we're down to the lowest amount of stocks in the country. The trade isn't expecting much to come in different than what our ending stocks number was from last month. So we're still looking for like a 1.9 carry out in corn and somewhere around a 330 million bushel carry out in beans. So again, that comes at 11 o'clock this morning. Livestock markets, quietly stronger in the cattle market here. Hogs just quietly weaker. From a chart perspective, we seem to still be grinding in a sideways trade pattern here, even though the front month did eke out yesterday's highs. It feels like cash could be the driving factor here, the balance of the week, with very little cash to have traded yet at this point. Outside markets, crude's up a little bit here today. The stock market is quietly mixed in here as well. Looks like some economic data has come out, and Looks like there's we're trading both sides as far as the Dow and the S&P is concerned. But again, as far as our markets, ag markets are concerned, we're seeing nice basis pushes due to the harvest delays in here. If a guy has the ability to take advantage of that, go ahead. But again, the stocks report at 11 o'clock today. And if you have any questions about this or any of the markets, give us a call here at BIS Commodities at 1-800-373-2525. Or check us out on the web at biscommodities.com.
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0: Carrie Underwood with last name. And yes, you put your last name in the form. You put your first name in the form. If you're a farmer in Cass, Harrison, Monona, Pottawatomie, or Shelby counties, because this is your week on Feed the Farmer and you don't have much more time, you could be the last name in there. We will do a couple more cue to calls before 11 o'clock this morning, and then we will pick the winner and you'll hear who it is on the Power Lunch program with Farm Director Helena McNamee. And of course, she'll have all the farm news and get some help from the team at the American Ag Network. But before we get there, get your name entered or nominate your favorite full-time farmer from Cass, Harrison, Monona, Pottawatomie, or Shelby counties. 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And you need to farm in Cass, Harrison, Monona, Pottawatomie, or Shelby counties to be eligible this week. And you can also nominate farmers from that area at yourfortdodge.com. An ag report is coming up for you next. And then Janie Morgan is going to start her program at 10 o'clock this morning, go till 2, and meet up with Tim Dale Eicher at that point. I see her out in the wings there. She's ready to go, and you're going to enjoy spending time with Janie. Let's do this one more time starting tomorrow morning at 6. See you then.
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You know, I've always believed that when you feel something, especially something good for someone, you shouldn't keep it from them. You should let them know. But I also believe that if you think it's love, there's really no need to bring it up if you know there's no chance for it to grow. But it seems like I'm always coming up with contradictions. Because now I find that what I believe and what I feel are two very different things. And those feelings that I've kept all to myself want to come out now, even though they've changed. So you see, I guess I was right in one way that I never told you this. And I don't really know why I'm telling you now, but I just kind of like you to know that there could have been a you and me. I might have changed my life for you, and you might have changed for me.

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Call it whatever, but I wanted you to know that I like you very much and you're the kind of person I could love. You're honest, sincere.

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0: Mercantile, October live cattle's down 107 at 217.60. December down 142 at 221.27. February down 147 at 223.60. October feeder cattle down 132 at 335.10. November down 207 at 332.22. October lean hogs down 82 at 77.90. December down 60 at 68.82, and February down 80 at 69.37. And now taking a look over at the ag weather outlook for the Midwest. A front will continue to slowly move across the region through Friday with widespread showers. Areas of heavy rain have already occurred in Iowa, northern Illinois, and northern Missouri, which will shift southward before exiting on Friday. The heavy rain will continue to bring problems in terms of grain quality and harvest delays. After the front clears the region on Friday, drier weather is in the forecast for the following couple of weeks. Fronts will still push through and may bring some isolated showers, but overall drier conditions will help areas to drain and field work to resume. Closer to home in Fort Dodge, it's currently mostly cloudy, lightly breezy, and 66 degrees. There is also a flood watch in effect until Friday at 1 a.m. for most of central Iowa. Keeping an eye on the ag news, markets, and weather so you don't have to, I'm Helena McNamee, KWMT.
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10: 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Good morning, Janie Morgan. Back with you on a Thursday, the very first day of October, my favorite month of the whole year. I love October. I love fall. It's beautiful colors. It's cool. It's sweatshirt weather. Hide your rolls. Love it. Love October. This hour, we're going to talk about an idea for a kid's birthday party that might be a nightmare or it might be brilliant. We'll let you decide. Also, right after the break, you get Kenny Rogers 20 years ago. I'll play it for you right after this on KWMT.
11: In Iowa, we're used to some bull, but liberal politician Josh Turek is really full of Turek voted to let Iowa law enforcement refuse to cooperate with ICE to remove dangerous illegal aliens from Iowa communities. 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
12: fundamentally wrong and un-American.
11: That's some straight-up liberal bullshit. Liberal politician Josh Turek. He only shows up for illegals. 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SLF PAC is responsible for the content of this ad.
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15: I'm Susan Lee, and this is the Fox Business Report.
16: Stocks opened higher to start the month and the fourth quarter. Micron Technology shares opened flat. The chipmaker reported a dramatic jump in its profit for the recent quarter, but investors are now being cautious when it comes to chip stocks and AI. McCormick, the spice maker, says sales jumped 17% in the recent quarter. It's holding up better than expected, considering it's dealing with higher expenses and had to raise prices. McCormick is in the process of combining with Unilever's food business. Keurig Dr. Pepper has brought on Russ Torres, currently president of Kimberly-Clark, to take over its coffee unit, which will be called Global Coffee. And Tesla shares are narrowly higher after signs it's making a comeback in Europe. That's your Fox Business Report. I'm Ginny Cosola, invested in you.
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0: That spent 7 weeks at number one on the country chart in 1963. Johnny Cash, Ring of Fire, True Country, 540 KWMT. Those mariachi-style horns, Johnny said he heard that sound in a dream and knew he wanted it on the record, and they really did add a lot to that record. Stay with me. I'll be right back with Waylon Jennings.
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Here's a song I wrote on a plane between Dallas and Austin. Going to El Paso. Whoops. Now this is what gave us the idea to come down here. This is a song about a guy that probably did as much for our kind of music as anybody. Well, the honky tonks in Texas were my natural second home.

0: Well, either this is a genius idea or one of the dumbest ideas I've ever heard. 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There's a new trend of people organizing park crawls for kids' birthday parties, where you go to three or four parks. It's obviously a play on millennials doing pub crawls for rowdy adults. But what you do is you put a bunch of kids on a party bus, and they go to two, three, four parks. And at the last park, that's where they have the cake and the ice cream and the presents and all that. And it's really relatively inexpensive. All you have to pay for is the party bus. But I would not want to be on the party bus with 15 six-year-olds, and I wouldn't want my six-year-old being on a party bus going from park to park to park without me. It's probably just a worried grandma in me, but park crawl is not something I would do for a child or grandchild of mine under any circumstances. Stick around. 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

0: True Country 540 KWMT, that was Toby Keith. Don Williams was called the Gentle Giant, and this song became his 13th number one country hit in 1983. Here he is, Don Williams on KWMT.
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1976, Marty Robbins on True Country 540 KWMT. I'm Janie Morgan. You stick around for Fox News, sports with Joe Jaden, and weather and a market update with the American Ag Network right after this from Charlie Pride from 1975.

0: interest in participating. Jessica Rosenthal, Fox News.
1: The program is scheduled to begin January 1st. Stocks turning lower. The Dow's down 130 points. The S&P and the NASDAQ also falling into the red. U.S. oil prices edging higher right now, back over $92 a barrel. I'm Lisa Brady, Fox News.
2: I'm Joe Jaden with the Connoisseur Media Sports Update. Saturday marks homecoming for Iowa State football and a final send-off for longtime athletics director Jamie Pollard during the September 29th episode of Cyclone Coach's Corner on AM 540 KWMT. Pollard confirmed that the homecoming game against West Virginia will be his final home game as athletics director and his last day in office. In July, Pollard first announced his retirement, which would be effective on June 30th, 2027, or whenever Iowa State hired his successor, whichever came first. The university has not yet named Pollard's successor or an interim replacement. St. Edmund girls tennis yesterday blanks Webster City 5-0 in a Class 1A Region 3 semifinal. Winners for the Gales included Chloe Palmer, Abby Huss, Sophia Schlenz, Olivia Andrew, and Jade Rock. The Gales, who are now 9-2 in duels, moves on to play Pella in the Class 1A Region 3 final for the right to state on Saturday at 9 a.m. For Dodge Dodgers, girls tennis drops their Class 2A Region 2 qualifier to Dowling Catholic 5-0. The Dodger season comes to an end. Iowa Central men's soccer ties Marshalltown Community College yesterday at 1. The Tritons now 7-2-1 on the year. Coming up tonight on Sunny 99.7 and your4dodge.com, St. Edmund football on the road at GTRA at 7 o'clock. Here's Gales coach Matt Dillon.
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6: I'm Helena McNamee, and it's time to take a look at those markets again. Also, I have a case of the hiccups, so if you hear that, please excuse me. Over on the Chicago Board of Trade, December corn is down 2.5 at 4.98 1/4. March down 2.5 at 5.13. November soybeans down 17 3/4 at 12.75. January down 17 1/2 at 12.91 3/4. December wheat down 3/4 at 6.75. May down 1 3/4. May down 1 3/4 at 6.97. Overall, net mercantile, October live cattle is up 70 at 219.37. December down 7 at 222.62. October feeder cattle up 75 at 337.20. November down 10 at 334.20. October lean hogs are down 110 at 77.62, and December down 85 at 68.57. And now taking a look over at the ag weather outlook for the Midwest. Front will continue to slowly move across the region through Friday with widespread showers. Areas of heavy rain have already occurred in Iowa, northern Illinois, and northern Missouri, which will shift southward before exiting on Friday. The heavy rain will continue to bring problems in terms of grain quality and harvest delays. After the front clears the region on Friday, drier weather is in the forecast for the following

0: couple of weeks. Fronts will push through and may bring some isolated showers, but overall drier conditions will help areas drain and field work to resume. Closer to home in Fort Dodge, it is currently mostly cloudy, lightly breezy, and 65 degrees. There is also a flood watch in effect until Friday at 1 a.m. for most of central Iowa. Some areas could even see some flash flooding events. Again, I apologize for having a case of the hiccups. I could not get them to go away before these markets. Keeping an eye on the ag news, markets, and weather so you don't have to, I'm Helena McNamee, KWMT.
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2: Some of the weekly export inspections called a disappointment. You're listening to the American Ag Network. I'm Susan Littlefield, and good morning from World Dairy Expo. As we look first to the corn sales, for the second week in a row, just 536,000 metric tons of the low end of the trade guesses, and that ranged from 500,000 to 1.3 million metric tons. In other news, South Korea did buy 60 to 66,000 metric tons of corn in a tender. That's for a delivery in January. The source is expected to be South America or South Africa. Traders say that their buying interest from Asia jumped significantly after the plunge in corn futures yesterday. Technically, yesterday's drop changed the outlook dramatically, with the nearby December futures posting their lowest close in 6 weeks, as soybeans weekly net export sales came at 1.034 million metric tons versus trade expectations that ranged from 850,000 to 1 million metric tons. We'll look at numbers in a moment on the American Ag Network.

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2: December corn trading at 497 and three quarters, down three. The March contract down three at 512 and a half. January soybeans 1292, down 17 and a quarter. In March, 1302, down 16 and a half. Soybean meal, December 350.50, down 640. Oil, December 66.74, down 154. Chicago wheat, December 676 and a half, up three quarters. Kansas City, December 733 and three quarters, up three quarters. Minneapolis, December 694 is holding steady. October live cattle 218.20, down 47. December 221.72, down 97. October feeders at 335.80, down 62. And November 332.67, down 162. October lean hog 77.95, down 77. December 69.05, down 37. Looking at our Class 3 milk, October's unchanged, $14.94, and November $15.77, up $27. 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

0: took that one into the top 20 back in 2000. That is George Strait on True Country 540 KWMT. You stay with me. I'll be right back with the one and only Buck Owens.
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0: It is time for the good news, because everybody needs a little good news in their day. And here's yours. A 16-year-old student in Mexico developed a unique fire extinguisher that uses sound waves to put out flames in seconds. Her name is Angela Hernandez, and her device uses a 12-volt battery, a frequency generator, and a speaker that emits 30 pulses per second to push oxygen away from a fire. After testing her invention, she found it could extinguish flames involving wood, flammable liquids, cooking grease, and electronic equipment. The device is called Vortex Tech. And that is your good news on a Thursday. True Country 540 KWMT. Garth Brooks is next.
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Garth Brooks, as promised, on True Country 540 KWMT. Tanya Tucker was only 17 years old when she recorded this song, and it became her fifth number one country hit back in 1976. Here she is now. It's Ms. Tanya Tucker. 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

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Good afternoon. I'm Janie Morgan with you on this first day of October. You stick around. Fox News is next, followed by the KWMT Power Lunch, taking you to all that good stuff. It's the Judds.

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1: A new arrest in a suspected terror plot. I'm Lisa Brady, Fox News. Counter-terror police in the UK just announcing a sixth person arrested in the suspected plot to target a U.S.-run airbase in England. And this latest suspect is a dual UK and Iranian national. A day after the British Prime Minister had said there were strong indications of Iranian involvement. Homeland Security Secretary Mark Wayne Mullen telling Fox earlier today,
2: "We knew that Iran and IRGC was going to try to do an attack possibly on a United States asset in the UK. We had been already watching this with our counterparts in London, giving them a heads up. They were also feeding information to us."
1: The arrest made today is on suspicion of preparation of terrorist acts, with a second man questioned and two properties in London searched. The family of Renee Good filing two lawsuits against the Trump administration over her killing during an immigration enforcement surge in Minnesota.
3: "The whole world had to watch as our entire universe was destroyed, as the sunshine that was my amazing Renee was robbed from us, from her children, and from her community that loved her."
1: Good's wife, Becca, says she was pure love. The lawsuits claim wrongful death and conspiracy to interfere with civil rights, accusing the federal government of trying to hide evidence of what happened in January. Good was killed during a confrontation with ICE agents protesting their operation. Homeland Security says an agent fired in self-defense. Good's family denies she was trying to use her car as a weapon. A failed execution in Tennessee remains under investigation.
4: "So far as we know, the Department of Correction followed exactly the protocol that was outlined and vetted and approved by the Attorney General's office. At this point, that is all we know."
1: Governor Bill Lee, after convicted killer Krista Pike ended up in the hospital last night following two doses of a lethal injection drug. 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
1: Terrifying ordeal on a Mideast flight remains under investigation. President Trump speaking with Israel's prime minister after the attack yesterday.
8: President Trump says Israeli Prime Minister Benjamin Netanyahu relayed the heroic actions of Israeli passengers aboard a Fly Dubai flight sent into a nosedive by the plane's co-pilot.
9: "And it seems as though the co-pilot was perhaps a terrorist or perhaps a whack job."
8: Netanyahu, speaking on Fox and Friends, says the co-pilot was hell-bent on crashing the plane.
10: "We know that he underwent Islamist radical indoctrination."
8: The co-pilot is accused of stabbing the aircraft's pilot. He is being detained in Saudi Arabia, where the Fly Dubai flight made an emergency landing. At the White House, Jared Halpern, Fox News.
1: Leaving earthly conflicts on the ground, four crew members are heading to the International Space Station, two Americans, a Russian, and a Canadian of Ukrainian heritage.
11: "Those four crew members going up, they're all friends, they're all scientists, and they're all working together towards the same goals, and that's to improve human spaceflight."
1: Fox's Jonathan Sary. It's a joint NASA SpaceX mission lifting off about 2 hours ago. A Wall Street journalist who spent more than a year in a Russian prison is telling his story.
12: "It's been 2 years since Evan Gershkovich was released from a Russian prison in an historic prisoner swap that involved 24 people across seven countries. He told Fox and Friends about how he was captured in March of 2023.
13: "I was meeting with the source of a colleague of mine who we thought was legitimate. We had, speaking to him for 4 years at that point, and it turned out it was a setup."
12: Gershkovich was accused of fabricated espionage charges and ultimately sentenced to 16 years in prison.
1: Fox's Tanya J. Powers. His new memoir is called This Cursed Beautiful Land, a Russian-American Story. and Lisa Brady. This is Fox News.
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15: It's time to take a look at those markets again. Over on the Chicago Board of Trade, December corn is down 3.5 at 497.25. March down 3.75 at 511.75. May down 4.25 at 519. November soybeans down 17.75 at 1275.25. January down 17.25 at 1292. March down 16.75 at 1301.75. December wheat is down 0.25 at 675.5. May down 1.75 at 697. Over on the mercantile, October live cattle up 75 at 219.42. December up 12 at 222.82. February down 5 at 225.02. October feeders are up 202 at 338.45. November up 157 at 335.87. October lean hogs are down 105 at 77.67. December down 70 at 68.72. And now taking a look over at the ag weather outlook for the Midwest. A front will continue to slowly move across the region through Friday with widespread showers. Areas of heavy rain have already occurred in Iowa, northern Illinois, and northern Missouri, which will shift southward before exiting on Friday. The heavy rain will continue to bring problems in terms of grain quality and harvest delays. After the front clears the region on Friday, drier weather is in the forecast for the following couple of weeks. Fronts will still push through and may bring some isolated showers, but overall drier conditions will help areas to drain and field work to resume. Closer to home in Fort
16: Soybeans under pressure at midday Thursday. This is the American Ag Network, Jesse Allen with this market update. And joining us now for market analysis, Arlen Suderman, Chief Commodities Economist at Stone X. Arlen, we look at the grains and oil seeds, a quieter day in corn and wheat after Wednesday's USDA report-related selling, while soybeans here on Thursday are under some pressure. Let's start there. What's driving the bean complex to the downside here at midday?
17: Kind of the same thing we're seeing across the board, just speculative selling across the board. End users are allowing prices to come down to them. We've broken through chart support to new lows. The charts are looking weak. There's a number of fund managers and their computers, their algos who put on orders who are trained on chart signals, others on momentum. And when momentum goes to in one direction, they pile on the orders in that direction. Frankly, the end users are letting prices come to them. I think there's some nervousness also about the fact that the Midwest is finally going to dry out. It's going to take some time. But the areas that have been getting persistent rains over the last 2 months are expected to see drier weather basically from tomorrow forward. And that should allow harvest to slowly start to pick up momentum as those fields are able to hold up the combines and bring new crop supplies. We're seeing soybean basis offers from the crushers start to drop rapidly now as they anticipate those new crop supplies coming in.
16: Livestock trade, kind of a mixed bag in cattle and hogs. Any thoughts there?
17: Yeah, we're finally starting to firm the cattle market a little bit as we speak. It started late morning. Was started off on the negative note, really some concerns about demand. The packers have the incentive to speed up the chain now with the good margins and starting to get facilities back with the employee absenteeism back to normal again. But the question is, can we hold the product prices as we speed up those changes?

0: again and start moving more through the plants, and that's a concern. Still waiting for cash trade. Some expectation it could be steady to firmer. When you look at the hog complex, though, I look back over the last 2 months, and we've seen positive numbers for the two-day lean hog index just three times, and one of those was a one-penny gain. So cash hogs just continue to slide lower, and that's not a case of supply. It's the demand. Demand remains quite soft. You hope that at some point these prices will take care of themselves with creating some demand, but so far we just haven't seen enough of that to stabilize this hog market.
1: All right. Once again, Arlen Suderman with StoneX on the American Ag Network. I'm Jesse Allen reporting.
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3: I'm Helena McNamee, and it's time for your Connoisseur Media Ag Update. New analysis is signaling that the Trump administration's plan to lower the tariffs on imported beef has not met the intended goal of lowering prices for consumers. Faith Parnum, an economist for the American Farm Bureau Federation, said her organization studied beef prices at 41 grocery stores in the month of September to measure the impact.
4: To see how the price of 80/20 ground beef would change. And we found since September 2nd to September 24th, prices only decreased about 2%, with some stores really not changing their price at all. So even though we're importing more beef than ever, we're still not seeing consumers' price go down.
3: Parnum says the higher prices can be attributed to a shrinking U.S. cattle herd.
4: You know, in the United States, we have a record low cattle herd size. That's really reducing the supply of beef in the United States. On top of that, we have limited imports from Mexico due to New World screwworm. And all of that is causing that supply to shrink. Anytime supply goes down, as we keep having this high demand for beef, that's going to push those prices up. So it's going to take a long-term fix.
3: Parnum said importing foreign beef is only a short-term fix for what is actually a years-long problem.
4: When we think about how do we long-term bring prices down for consumers, rebuilding that cattle herd size is number one. Policies like suspending the tariff rate quota actually incentivize farmers and ranchers to sell part of their herd because they are seeing that market volatility and they're not getting those signals to rebuild that herd.
3: Again, that was Faith Parnum, an economist for the American Farm Bureau Federation. You can learn more at fb.org. In other agricultural news, U.S., Mexican, and Canadian officials are all meeting this week in Calgary, Alberta, as a part of the Tri-National Agricultural Accord, with agricultural trade and the future of the USMCA among the issues drawing attention. The Agricultural Coalition for USMCA says trade with Canada and Mexico remains important to U.S. agriculture and rural communities. The coalition says agricultural and seafood exports to the two countries generated $149 billion in economic output in the United States in 2024. Coalition spokesperson Brian Goodman says the Calgary meeting provides an opportunity for the three countries to address disagreements and identify areas for greater cooperation. The coalition supports renewal of the United States-Mexico-Canada agreement, which is undergoing a review this year. Goodman says the group hopes discussions during the agricultural accord will contribute to USMCA's renewal and benefit producers and consumers across all three countries. Up next, the USDA's September Hogs and Pigs report puts the nationwide herd size at 74.3 million head. That's up from the second quarter. However, year over year, the market hog supply is down about 1.5%. This includes the animals to market between now and February. On the other hand, USDA's cold storage report indicates stocks as of August 31st are up 12% from 1 year ago. On that note, beef stocks are up 5% from last

0: year, the cold storage stocks of poultry are down 4%. Jason Franken, an ag economist from the University of Missouri, says this all suggests consumers are still eating less red meat than before COVID.
1: The USDA projects U.S. per capita pork consumption to be 49.4 pounds per person in 2026 and to rise to 49.9 pounds in 2027, notably below the peak exceeding 52 pounds in 2019.
0: The export picture for pork is off from last year, too. The July figure was down 5% from the previous year, with lower shipments to Mexico, South Korea, China, and Hong Kong. Those were not fully offset by increased pork exports to Japan, Canada, and a few other overseas markets. The USDA recognizes this, and Franken said the upshot is for lower exports in both the third and fourth quarters of this year.
1: Accordingly, USDA projections for pork exports are lowered to 1.64 and 1.88 billion pounds for the third and fourth quarters respectively, dropping annual exports to 7.11 billion pounds, or 2% above last year, with forecasts rising another 1% in 2027.
0: With projections for domestic and export demand revised lower, Franken says hog prices will likely fall well short of year-ago levels, with producer profitability squeezed by prospects of higher feed costs. Again, that was Jason Franken, an ag economist from the University of Missouri. And to round out today's report, Anthony Perliman of USDA NASS presents September quarterly grain stock estimates for all wheat varieties, corn, and soybeans.
2: All wheat stocks, September represents the first quarter or beginning stocks quarter of the marketing year for wheat and the other small grains. And as of September 1st, all wheat stocks totaled 1.85 billion bushels. That is down 13.5% from the same time last year. On-farm stocks are down 21.1% year over year, while the off-farm portion is down 9.9%. The September 1 corn stocks, which represents the fourth quarter or ending stocks quarter of the marketing year, as of September 1st, total stocks were estimated at nearly 2.1 billion bushels. That's up 35.1% from the same time last year. On-farm stocks are up 22.4% from the previous September, while off-farm stocks are up. September soybean stocks, which like corn, represents the ending stocks quarter for the marketing year. As of September 1st, total stocks are estimated at 315 million bushels. This is down 3%. From the same time last year. On-farm stocks are down 1.2% from the previous September, while off-farm stocks are down 3.7%.
0: Again, that was Anthony Perliman of USDA NASS. And with this Connoisseur Media Ag Update, I'm Helena McNamee.
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9: 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I'll be back in a moment to discuss.
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1: Many states have statutes that specify the maximum length of time that a train can block a public road. The state laws vary, but a general rule of thumb is that a blockage cannot exist for more than 20 minutes. There are numerous exceptions concerning such things as emergencies and when the blockage is a result of something beyond the railroad's control. When state law doesn't address the issue, there may be restrictions at the local level. A significant question involves the extent to which state laws on road blockages are valid. Railroads are subject to an interesting, sometimes confusing mix of federal and state law. Does federal law preempt state law on this issue? It can if state law only applies to railroad companies rather than the public at large and has more than just a remote or incidental effect on railway transportation. That's because the Surface Transportation Board has exclusive jurisdiction to regulate railways. This all means that state law must be carefully tailored to apply broadly to roadway obstructions generally and not have anything more than a slight impact on railway transportation. If those requirements are not satisfied, federal law may control. This has been the Agricultural Law and Tax Report. I'm Roger McOwen.
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9: I'm Lauren Simonetti, and this is the Fox Business Report.
10: Stocks are losing ground on renewed concerns about inflation. The ISM report for September showed improvement in factory activity at a slower pace than predicted, but also said companies are paying higher prices at the steepest levels since May. Construction spending jumped in August. The forecast was for a 0.1% increase. Instead, it rose 0.9%. Spice maker McCormick is holding up better than expected, considering shoppers shoppers are dealing with higher prices, elevated fuel costs, and tight budgets. It had to raise prices as it deals with its own higher costs. CEO Brendan Foley says its customers continue to operate in a dynamic environment. It is stepping up marketing on special salts and sugars for the holiday season. That's your Fox Business Report. I'm Jenny Coselda. Invested in you.
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0: 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Railroads dramatically changed agriculture and rural America as the country continued to grow. The concept of a rail highway was first conceived by Colonel John Stevens in 1812. The earliest railroads were horse-drawn cars running on tracks. The first chartered railroad was the Granite Railway of Massachusetts, which was approximately 3 miles long and completed in 1826. The Baltimore and Ohio Railroad was the first to carry freight and passengers in February 1827. Today's American Agriculture History Minute. I'm Mark Oppold.
6: 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I'm your host, Jesse Allen. Good to have you with us here today. A major new market for Wisconsin soybeans is on the way. CHS has announced plans to build a soybean crush facility in Evansville. A project supporters say will create local demand for soybeans, new jobs, and new opportunities for farmers. Tanner Johnson, who sits on the board of directors of the Wisconsin Soybean Association, says the announcement is a game changer for the industry.
7: We're the last of the upper Midwest states to get a crush plant. Some of our neighbors have two or three or even more. Crush plants are going to be such a unique dynamic, replacing the demand on exports to China and other maybe tumultuous export markets. And we're keeping our soybeans grown right here in Wisconsin at home. We're going to be crushing them locally down in Evansville. That oil is going to go into biodiesel and other uses, and increase demand locally. That's huge. It's a win-win-win, honestly. I think I read yesterday it's going to create 80 full-time jobs down in Evansville, good high-paying jobs. I can't wait to see what this brings. And from a basis standpoint, it's going to be taking away 80 million bushels of soybeans. That's nearly the entire state's production last year. So talk about bringing demand to Wisconsin. This is going to be a big, big win.
6: He says the plant's impact goes beyond soybean oil. The facility will also produce soybean meal.
7: I can't make promises on markets, and this isn't marketing advice, but this is certainly going to increase demand locally. Should definitely help our basis. And talking about the dairy, livestock, poultry industry, you know, they feed a lot of meal to those critters, and this facility is going to be producing a lot of meal. What a perfect partnership up here in Wisconsin.
6: And Johnson says strong demand for renewable fuels helped set the stage for the project.
7: This administration has really supported the RVO, and you see rent credits starting to climb. There's good incentive for businesses like CHS to make a $700 million investment here in Wisconsin. They believe in Wisconsin farmers and Wisconsin folks to get this done and make it successful.
6: While construction is still ahead, Johnson says the announcement gives farmers something they haven't had much of lately, optimism.
7: I hope that this sparks a degree of optimism within Wisconsin soybean farmers. It's not been the easiest past few years, but as always in agriculture, we're tough and we persevere. And this is one thing where I think we all can kind of take a victory lap and look forward to the future with a smile on our face.
6: And Johnson says the Evansville crush plant is expected to begin operating in 2028. He calls it one of the most significant soybean industry projects Wisconsin has seen in years. Well, earlier this year, technical barriers that had been in place for more than a decade were lifted on U.S. beef exports to Saudi Arabia. U.S. Meat Export Federation President and CEO Dan Hallstrom says this allows the U.S. beef industry to capitalize on one of the world's fastest

0: growing markets.
1: Our forecast is that this is a $150 million opportunity, so we're planning accordingly. Saudi Arabia has held a lot of promise for a long time. It's a very young demographic, one of the youngest in the world, under 30 years of age, and the prospects for future growth are just huge. The total global imports were over $1 billion of beef globally into Saudi Arabia, which we had a very, very small portion of, you know, less than $10 million. But there was an export verification EV program, which really had some overly restrictive feed traceability requirements and a few other things that complicated the supply chain.
0: With a much greater share of U.S. beef production now eligible, USMEF chef Herman Navarrete traveled to Saudi Arabia this summer to reintroduce U.S. beef to potential buyers thanks to support from the USDA and the Beef Checkoff program.
2: We have a chance to do one-on-one workshops with some of the importers in the region, and they were extremely excited. We also have a chance to work with culinary students who are the future leaders in hotels and restaurants of the region. It was extremely important for them to learn about U.S. beef so they would be able to use it. So we had a cutting demonstration, and then we had some tasting. They were absolutely convinced that this is the right product. Now with the market open again, now people are willing to import U.S. beef, and it's very, very exciting market because of the number of people in the country and because they're growing in the tourism area as well.
0: Halster says while building the business back up will take time, right now is the right time to do it.
1: Even though it's been 10 years, there's still buyers that know about U.S. beef, and there's a lot more that want to learn about it. The family-style dining sector has absolutely been booming. $30 gourmet burgers in Riyadh, Saudi Arabia, these are the sorts of things that are different in the last 10 years, which is a perfect fit for U.S. beef.
0: For more, please visit usmef.org. Well, a new comparison of farmer sentiment in the United States and Argentina finds producers facing many of the same challenges, including high input costs. But the outlook for the future looks very different depending on where farmers are farming. Joanna Calusi, an assistant professor at the Department of Agricultural Economics at Purdue University, breaks down what they learned from surveying producers in both countries.
3: In the U.S., 57% of farmers expect bad times for crop producers over the next 5 years, while only 28% expected good times. In Argentina, it was almost the opposite. 53% expected good times and only 4% expect bad times. In the U.S., that more pessimist outlook likely reflects narrow profit margins with low commodity prices and high production costs. In Argentina, recent policy changes, including lower export taxes and greater market openness, may be helping improve expectations for the years ahead.
0: Crop farmers provided the largest differences in the survey. Livestock producers were much more aligned.
3: For livestock, though, farmers in both countries were much more optimistic. About 68% in the U.S. and 80% in Argentina expect good times over the next 5 years, supported by strong cattle prices and limited cattle supplies.
0: The barometer comparison also looked at farmland values in the U.S. More than half of respondents expect farmland prices to stay about the same over the next year, while in Argentina, half of the respondents expect farmland values to increase.
3: That difference reflects the broader economy environment. In the U.S., farmland values are already high, while interest rates and production costs may limit further increases. In Argentina, lower export taxes and expectations of higher farm income support a more positive outlook for land values. We also saw differences in what farmers think is pushing farmland values. U.S. producers pointed more to financial factors like alternative investments and interest rates, while Argentine farms focus more on farm income and agriculture policy.
0: And while farmers in both countries cited many of the same financial pressures, such as high input costs, low commodity prices, and weather risk, one key difference when it came to the overall outlook for the future was policy uncertainty, which was a much bigger concern in Argentina. Researchers surveyed 400 farmers in the U.S. and 400 in Argentina using the same questions during May and June of this year. We're out of time on American Ag Today. I'm Jesse Allen. Have a great rest of your day. Market. markets react to the USDA Grain Stocks Report. You're listening to the American Ag Network. Jesse Allen with this news of agriculture. Well, USDA's quarterly grain stocks report delivered a bit of a bearish surprise for corn on Wednesday. September 1 stocks totaling 2.095 billion bushels, up 35% from a year ago and roughly 170 million bushels above the average trade guess. Mary Johnson with AgMarket.net highlighted the corn number, saying it was the surprise of the day. She gives her overall reaction to Wednesday's numbers.
4: We were anticipating smaller corn ending stocks in the area of 1.9. We ended up at 2.1, which, you know, was a little outside of the trade range. So we have more corn on hand than we had anticipated that we would. They did make a cut to corn production, so I think now we're going to turn to the WASDE in a few weeks and see how they handle that on the big balance sheet.
0: Meantime, she points out a potential bullish number on the soybean side.
4: We actually got a little bit of a bullish surprise in soybeans, and maybe with what we've seen in soybean basis over the last month, that was expected. The trade was looking for 324 million bushels, and the USDA came in at 315.
0: And Johnson points to the October WASDE as the next milestone to watch out for.
4: So our next report in October is going to be the monthly WASDE report. We'll be watching now how they take this old crop information and factor that into the balance sheets. We're carrying in more corn. Where is that coming from? We've been talking for months now that we felt like feed and residual was too high. I think the expectation will be that the WASDE, the World Board, will have to make some cuts to that category in order to come out to the 2.095 billion bushel carryout on the bottom.
0: Once again, Mary Johnson with AgMarket.net. 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
0: Well, this week, U.S. Senators Chuck Grassley of Iowa and Amy Klobuchar of Minnesota introduced bipartisan legislation to extend availability of the small agribiodiesel producer credit through 2029. U.S. companies that produce up to 60 million gallons of biodiesel per year using domestic agricultural feedstocks can claim this income tax credit of 20 cents per gallon on the first 15 million gallons of production. The credit will expire on December 31st unless Congress adopts the extension that was introduced this week. Vice President of Federal Affairs for Clean Fuels Alliance America, Kurt Kovarik, says small biodiesel producers are making an outsized contribution to America's energy security right now. These companies are investing in rural communities, creating and preserving jobs, and running full out to provide cleaner, better, more affordable fuel to meet today's demand, end quote. This is the American Ag Network. I'm Jesse Allen.
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0: saw some rebound action in the soybean exports. You're listening to the American Ag Network. Good afternoon. I'm Susan Littlefield. This coming in above the top end estimate of 36.7 million at 38 million bushels, with China once again being the featured destination. Cumulative soybean export sales for 26-27 marketing year now sit at 817 million bushels, still nearly double last year's sales at this time and maintaining the strongest pace of sales in 4 years. Corn and wheat export sales were also, though, disappointing. Both came in near the low end of their expected range at 21.1 million bushels and 10.6 million bushels, respectively. Both were in the green this morning, but have fallen to trade narrowly in the red on the midday, with yesterday's ugly September 1 corn stocks print adding to that pressure. Both crops remain exposed to additional demand shifts to the U.S. in the year ahead amid the disruption of movement that is seen in the Black Sea. This is the American Ag Network.
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0: December corns dropped four on the day at 496 and three quarters. March 511 and a quarter, down four and a quarter. January soybeans at 1292, down 17 and a quarter. March 1301 and three quarters, down 16 and three quarters. Soybean meal December, 350, that's down 690. Oil December at 6681, down 147. Chicago wheat December steady at 675 and three quarters. Kansas City December, 730 and a quarter, down two and three quarters. And Minneapolis December steady, 693 and a quarter. October live cattle, 219.25, up 57. December, 222.85, up 15. October feeders, 338.17, up 175. November, 335.62, up 132. October lean hog, 77.55, down 117. December, 68.62, that market's down 80. Class 3 milk, October, 15.15, up 21. 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
4: I'm Helena McNamee, and it is week two of Feed the Farmer. And joining me on the phone now is our winner, which is Don Smith of Griswold, Iowa. So, Don, how's it feel to be the winner this year?
5: Oh, kind of surprised. I didn't have any idea that I was even nominated for it or whatever. But, I take it that Garrett Layton, I heard, was the one that nominated me, and he's done a lot of work for me this summer hauling grain and like that. So,
4: well, we're glad that you could win. I know last year we pulled you as a winner, and you were busy and unable to make it. So I feel like it's fate that you won again. So truly meant to be to celebrate you. So
5: yeah, second chances.
4: Exactly. Second time's the charm this time, I guess, right?
5: Yeah. Right.
4: So tell me a little bit about your farming operation.
5: Oh, it's a family farm, been part of it, Century Farm, and around 840 acres of crop ground. Used to have cattle and hogs, but after a lot of years of that, just gone to cash crops and like that.
4: And tomorrow we'll be there around 11 to start bringing that food to you. We're going to be bringing you food from the Twisted Tail in BB Town, which I will admit is one of my favorite of the food sponsors that we have.

0: have for all of this.
1: Sounds good.
0: So you're going to have a really good meal tomorrow. And then we got to thank, of course, our sponsors who helped make this happen, which is Vetter Equipment and Coon River Gate Company. And we're looking forward to bringing you a good lunch tomorrow.
1: Well, I appreciate that.
0: We appreciate it, too. Again, this was Don Smith, our week two Feed the Farmer winner. He's out of Griswold, Iowa, which is Cass County. And with KWMT, I'm Helena McNamee.
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True Country 540 KWMT, Emmy Lou Harris. I'm Janie Morgan with you until 2 o'clock when Dale Liker comes in. Stick around for Fox News and a market update with Helena McNamee right after this from Christy Lane. One day.

0: down 14 and three quarters at 1278 and a quarter. January down 14 and a quarter at 1295. March down 13 and a half at 1305. December wheat is up 4 3/4 at 680 and a half. May up 3 at 701 and 3/4. Over on the livestock side of things, October live cattle up 22 at 218.90. December down 10 at 222.62, and February down 30 at 224.77. October feeder cattle are up 190 at 338.32. November up 165 at 335.97. October lean hogs are down 112 at 77.60. December down 60 at 68.82. And February down 65 at 69.55. And now taking a look over at the ag weather outlook for the Midwest, a front will continue to slowly move across the region through Friday with widespread showers. Areas of heavy rain have already occurred in Iowa, northern Illinois, and northern Missouri, which will shift southward before exiting on Friday. The heavy rain will continue to bring problems in terms of grain quality and harvest delays. After the front clears the region on Friday, drier weather is in the forecast for the following couple of weeks. Fronts will still push through and may bring some isolated showers, but overall drier conditions will help areas to drain and field work to resume. Closer to home in Fort Dodge, it is currently mostly cloudy, lightly breezy, and 62 degrees. Keeping an eye on the ag news, markets, and weather so you don't have to, I'm Helena McNamee, KWMT.
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0: dairy farmers working on better mastitis management decisions. You're listening to the American Ag Network. I'm Susan Littlefield with the news of agriculture from this year's World Dairy Expo. Jen Roberts joins us. She is with Boehringer Ingelheim as we talk more about mastitis management and what it's going to do to make our cows better.
1: By not putting it on autopilot, we mean really paying attention to those dry cow protocols and making sure that we're setting those cows up for success for their next lactation by giving them time to recover from any subclinical mastitis they may have experienced during this lactation, giving that udder time to involute and heal during that dry period and get ready to produce peak milk in the next lactation.
0: Is there a certain time frame that we really should be looking at?
1: Typically, we're looking at, you know, that 60-day dry period, but also looking at what we're doing prior to that day of dry off to make sure that if we're using any vaccines to prevent coliform mastitis cases, that those vaccines are getting in far enough ahead of dry off that if we need to booster them, we still have an opportunity to do that before that cow calves in. So there's the pre-dry off things to consider in the protocol, as well as what we're doing on the day of dry off.
0: Jen, dry off is the day that I absolutely hate because I always feel bad because I'm like, I'm so sorry, you're not coming back in to get milked and your udders are going to fill. So what do we do for cow comfort during this time to make sure that they're okay?
1: Yeah, so you can use an acidogenic bolus to try to help decrease the udder pressure and milk production there around the time of dry off. So a product that we have is Bovacalc Dry, and giving that bolus either 12 hours prior to dry off or at the time of dry off.
0: That's Jen Roberts with Boehringer

0: Engelheim. More news coming up in a moment on the American Ag Network.
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0: Republican lawmakers are warning that additional farm aid may not reach producers fast enough. In a recent report, Republicans are pushing to attach roughly $11 billion in direct farm assistance to the defense spending package. Payments likely would not arrive until the spring of next year. Lawmakers say delays could lead to more farm closures as producers struggle with low margins, high diesel costs, and economic pressure tied to the international conflicts. This week, U.S. Senators Chuck Grassley of Iowa and Amy Klobuchar of Minnesota introduced bipartisan legislation to extend availability of the small agribiodiesel producer credit through 2029. U.S. companies that produce up to 60 million gallons of biodiesel per year using domestic agricultural feedstocks can claim this income tax credit of 20 cents per gallon for the first 15 million gallons of production. The credit will expire December 31st this year. 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

0: From 1945, that was Jimmy Davis on True Country 540 KWMT. 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

0: From 1998, that is Mark Chestnut on True Country 540 KWMT. And that is going to wrap up this Thursday for me, Janie Morgan. On the way, music from Toby Keith, plus the one and only Mr. Dale Eicher coming in here at 2 o'clock. I'll be back tomorrow morning at 10. Have a great day. Ciao, babies.
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1: Alive. I'm Lisa Brady, Fox News. Lawyers for convicted killer Krista Pike just telling reporters she's receiving life-saving care at a hospital after last night's failed execution in Tennessee, where witnesses heard her snoring loudly behind the curtain after two injections.
2: I'm haunted by last night.
1: Attorney Randy Spivey says her prognosis is not yet clear. The governor has halted executions and ordered a review. The family of Renee Good, who was killed in her car during a confrontation with an ICE agent in Minnesota, is now suing the Trump administration.
3: What happened to Renee was completely senseless. And the fact that there's been no accountability, no investigation, no expression of condolence, no change in policy, is completely mind-blowing.
1: Good's brother, alongside her widow, after two lawsuits were filed against the federal government and immigration officials, claiming wrongful death, unjustified and excessive use of force, and conspiracy to interfere with civil rights, rejecting the administration's claim the agent fired in self-defense. Officials in Saudi Arabia say the co-pilot accused of stabbing the captain of a Fly Dubai flight to Israel yesterday has been handed over to the UAE.
4: The Emiratis are leading this investigation, but they are working with the Israelis as they try to figure out why the suspect allegedly stabbed his co-pilot and then tried to crash the plane. But Israeli Prime Minister Benjamin Netanyahu telling Fox News he has an idea of what might have motivated him.
5: It looks like he had been radicalized. I think it's too early to say whether he had any connections with Iran or with anyone else. It's too early to say that.
4: Netanyahu also saying the suspect was from Oman, a country Israel doesn't have diplomatic ties with and therefore wouldn't be allowed to land in Israel.
1: Fox's Jeff Paul in Tel Aviv. In the UK, a dual Iranian national becomes the sixth person arrested in connection with a possible plot to attack a U.S.-run airbase. 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
1: At least two people are dead after the crash of a medical helicopter off the coast of Southern California.
9: Crews continue to search for a missing person who was on board a Reach Air Medical Services helicopter that crashed off of Catalina Island Wednesday night, killing two people and leaving two others in the hospital.
10: We're currently searching with a 45-foot small boat, and we have an MH-60 from Air Station, a Jayhawk helicopter from Air Station San Diego, U.S. Coast Guard, and then a remote-operated vehicle from Los Angeles County Fire Department.
9: Captain Stacy Cressy of the U.S. Coast Guard. Catalina Island is about 22 miles off the mainland of Los Angeles County. Officials say the two hospitalized are in stable condition. The National Transportation Safety Board and the U.S. Coast Guard are investigating.
1: Fox's Christian Goodwin. The two people killed are reportedly a pilot and flight nurse. A crew of four riding in a SpaceX capsule weeks after a faulty valve postponed their joint mission with NASA.
11: SpaceX successfully launches two Americans, one Canadian and one Russian, aboard a Dragon capsule headed from Cape Canaveral to the International Space Station.
12: Ignition and liftoff. Go Falcon, go Dragon, and go Crew 13.
11: From the SpaceX live stream, minutes later, the crew reached space with no issues. Its Falcon 9 booster safely returned to the landing zone in Florida.
13: Welcome to orbit. On behalf of the entire team, we thank you for flying the Falcon today. Have a Have a great mission. Dragon will take you from here.
11: The crew is expected to stay in space 6 months. In Miami, Evan Brown, Fox News.
1: The Canadian astronaut has Ukrainian heritage and has said the ongoing conflict with Russia does not affect the crew's mission in space, where they have to rely on each other. An hour to the close on Wall Street, stocks are higher. Right now, the Dow's up 3 points. The S&P and the NASDAQ also in the green. Elisa Brady, Fox News.
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16: It's time to take a look at the closing markets for Thursday, October 1st. Soybean futures led crop markets lower on Thursday, pressured by a dry window for weather, arriving by the weekend and forecasted to remain in place through the first half of October. Heading into the close, however, all three major row crop markets saw strong buying to lift prices from daily lows, with corn and wheat turning higher and soybeans regaining over half of the day's losses. As harvest looks to accelerate into October, plenty of concerns remain for yields and now grain quality as well after instances of heavy rainfall through September. Energy markets were mostly firm on Thursday with no breakthrough in negotiations between the U.S. and Iran. Meanwhile, the U.S. dollar index surged to the highest level since April 2025 on Thursday as global investors flocked to U.S. treasuries, which are posting the highest yields since the early 2000s. Over on the Chicago Board of Trade, December corn closed up 1.5 at 5.02 1/4, March up 1.25 at 5.16 3/4, May up 0.5 at 5.23 3/4. November soybeans down 9 at 12.84, January down 8.5 at 13 3/4, March down 7 3/4 at 13.10 3/4. December wheat up 7 at 6.82 3/4, May up 4 3/4 at 7.03 1/2. And now over on the livestock side of things, upon seeing that some light dressed cattle sales were trading mostly steady with last week's weighted average, the live cattle contracts spent the day trading mostly higher. October live cattle closed up 62 at 219.30, December up 47 at 223.17, February up 37 at 225.540
1: KWMT, weatherology forecast. Cloudy skies expected this afternoon, but daytime highs approaching 66. Winds out of the north, 10 to 20 miles per hour. Partly cloudy skies tonight, lows level off around 45. Bright sunshine tomorrow, highs around 62. Sunny skies and dry, Saturday and Sunday, upper 60s, Saturday, mid-60s, by Sunday. From the Weatherology Weather Center, I'm staff meteorologist Laura Lockwood. Right now, 60.
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0: Hi, everyone. Good afternoon. Dale in with the music on the PM show. Well, coming up this hour, I've got a classic for you from Hank. That's right, Hank Williams. We'll hear from Ronnie Milsamp, also George Strait, coming up.
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Still on duty, playing it like it was, Mel Tillis.

Oh, there's a stranger in my house. Ronnie Mills, Sam. 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

Looking for a blue, clear sky. One of these days we'll have that, or maybe a clear blue sky. Either way, George Strait, Tim Dale, here's Gary Allen. True Country, KWMT.

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0: up 1.5 at 5:02 and a quarter. March up 1.25 at 5:16 and three quarters. May up 0.5 at 5:23 and three quarters. November soybeans down 9 at 12.84. January down 8.5 at 13 and three quarters. March down 7 and three quarters at 13:10 and three quarters. December wheat up 7 at 6:82 and three quarters. May up 4 and three quarters at 7:03 and a half. And now over on the livestock side of things, upon seeing that some light dressed cattle sales were trading mostly steady with last week's weighted average, the live cattle contracts spent the day trading mostly higher. October live cattle closed up 62 at 219.30, December up 47 at 223.17, February up 37 at 225.45. And of course, with seeing the live cattle contracts trading mostly higher, the feeder cattle contracts were also able to have enough support to trade higher as well. October feeders closed up 245 at 338.87 and November up 205 at 336.35. The lean hog complex, on the other hand, was back to trading lower as there wasn't much interest in the cash market and pork cutout values haven't really seen enough support to lend any sizable difference in terms of fundamental support. October lean hogs closed down 122 at 77.50, December down 50 at 68.92, and February down 42 at 69.75. Again, this was a look at the closing markets for Thursday, October 1st. And as always, keeping an eye on the ag news, markets, and weather so you don't have to. I'm Helena McNamee, KWMT.
1: Here's the AM 540 KWMT weatherology forecast. Cloudy skies expected this afternoon, with daytime highs approaching 66. Winds out of the north, 10 to 20 miles per hour. Partly cloudy skies tonight, lows level off around 45. Bright sunshine tomorrow, highs around 62. Sunny skies and dry, Saturday and Sunday, upper 60s, Saturday, mid-60s, by Sunday. From the Weatherology Weather Center, I'm staff meteorologist Willa Lockwood. Right now, 61.
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What a great song. Tracy Byrd sings that. That song written by Dickie Lee. 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Speaking of big time hit songs, here's one from J.D.C. Riley.

0: There's Jeannie C. Riley, big hit for Jeannie back in the day, back in the 60s. Tom T. Hall song. Jerry Kennedy playing that dobro. Eat your heart out there, Jerry Pitt. 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

0: I swear, John Michael Montgomery, True Country, 540 KWMT. Deal with a reminder for you coming up this weekend on Saturday. You're in the Ford Dodge area at Otho, the Otho Betterment Committee's 10th annual chili cook-off. Now, that's going on in the Otho City Park. 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So be there this Saturday. The Otho Betterment Committee, it's their 10th annual chili cook-off in the Otho City Park. 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
13: Here's the AM 540 KWMT weatherology forecast. Cloudy skies expected this afternoon, with daytime highs approaching 66. Winds out of the north, 10 to 20 miles per hour. Partly cloudy skies tonight, lows level off around 45. Bright sunshine tomorrow, highs around 62. Sunny skies and dry, Saturday and Sunday, upper 60s, Saturday, mid-60s, by Sunday. From the Weatherology Weather Center, I'm staff meteorologist Ulua Lockwood. Right now, 61.
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Standing outside the fire, there's Garth. Garth Brooks. Garth is out on his Blame It All on My Roots tour. Started out back in August. I believe they started in Indianapolis. Played four shows there. They've played multiple shows in Chicago, Washington, D.C., Denver, and Orlando. They're headed for Tulsa, Oklahoma for this weekend. Dale's Afternoon Show at KWMT.

Lord, Mr. Ford, look what you've gone and done. There's Jerry Reed. True Country, KWMT. Here's Chris Hillman and the band, the Desert Rose Band.

We're back to music. On the afternoon show, I'm Dale, True Country, 540 KWMT, the PM show here is what we call it. Thanks for tuning in. 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
1: Midterm marathon. I'm Lisa Brady, Fox News. President Trump kicking off travel around the country ahead of the November elections.
2: This week, President Trump will rally supporters in Oklahoma, Alabama, and Ohio, all states he easily carried in his three runs for office.
3: Well, I won all of them by a lot. I'm going there just to make sure.
2: The president says his return to reliably red states is also about giving thanks to Republican voters.
3: And I haven't been there in a while, and I want to just thank them. Mr. President, we also have a governor's race that I think it's over, but we have to make sure people get out and vote, even in Oklahoma.
2: President Trump says the country is doing really well, but Republicans have not been able to get that message across to voters.
1: Fox's Jared Halpern at the White House. Voters keep telling pollsters they're not happy with the economy or the president's handling of it as Democrats run against what they call a failing agenda. About 10,000 more U.S. sailors and Marines are heading to the Middle East. U.S. officials confirming to Fox News a third aircraft carrier is being sent to the region, along with a Marine expeditionary unit. President Trump telling reporters today Iran may have a link to yesterday's attack on a fly-Dubai flight to Israel, which remains under investigation. Israel's prime minister says the co-pilot accused of stabbing the captain and trying to crash the plane is Omani,
4: a country Israel doesn't have diplomatic ties with and therefore wouldn't be allowed to land in Israel. The prime minister is working to figure out exactly how that was allowed.
1: Fox's Jeff Paul in Tel Aviv. Saudi officials say they've given the suspect to the UAE, which is leading a multi-nation investigation. The judge in the Lindsey Clancy murder case refuses to declare her not guilty, rejecting a defense motion that argued prosecutors didn't prove she was responsible for killing her three children in the recent trial that ended with a hung jury. Prosecutors have not said if they plan a retrial. 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
1: A protest against the president's plan to build a giant arch at one of the entrances to Washington, D.C.
9: Carrying signs that said things like veterans over vanity and I'm an arch enemy. Demonstrators gathered near the site of President Trump's proposed triumphal arch. Those protesters say the arch is a desecration to heroes buried close by at Arlington National Cemetery. Democratic Senator Tammy Duckworth blasted the president, telling the crowd,
10: "How dare this coward erect a monument to his own vanity, his own ego, covered in the same fake gold that he's plastered all over the Oval Office."
9: President Trump has said he wants the arch to be more than a monument. He wants to use it as a military complex with drones and snipers in place to help protect the city.
1: Fox's Jill Nato in Washington. That project already faces a lawsuit, arguing in part it would need congressional approval and would obstruct historic sightlines. The case against a former Olympic athlete, once accused of vandalizing the Lincoln Memorial reflecting pool, is dismissed by a judge in D.C.
11: David Hearn was charged with felony destruction of property and accused of ripping up a 2-square-foot piece of sealant liner in the bottom of the reflecting pool after it had been renovated earlier this year. But U.S. Attorney Jeanine Pirro eventually moved to drop the charges without prejudice, meaning she'd maintain the option to refile later. D.C. Superior Court Judge Todd Edelman said the government has no right to retain the ability to compound the errors it already made at Hearn's expense and dismiss the case with prejudice. Hearn said he did reach into the pool to touch a piece of raised sealant and that it was rubbery, but that he didn't rip anything up. The DOJ later said contractors may have performed a rushed job on the pool renovation ahead of July 4th celebrations in the Capitol. Jessica Rosenthal, Fox News.
1: October October off to a lukewarm start on Wall Street. The Dow up 20 points. The S&P and the NASDAQ also with small gains, clawing back from losses during the session. I'm Lisa Brady, Fox News.
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15: It's time to take a look at the closing markets for Thursday, October 1st. Soybean futures led crop markets lower on Thursday, pressured by a dry window for weather arriving by the weekend and forecasted to remain in place through the first half of October. Heading into the close, however, all three major row crop markets saw strong buying to lift prices from daily lows, with corn and wheat turning higher and soybeans regaining over half of the day's losses. As harvest looks to accelerate into October, plenty of concerns remain for yields and now grain quality as well after instances of heavy rainfall through September. Energy markets were mostly firm on Thursday with no breakthrough in negotiations between the U.S. and Iran. Meanwhile, the U.S. dollar index surged to the highest level since April 2025 on Thursday as global investors flocked to U.S. treasuries, which are posting the highest yields since the early 2000s. Over on the Chicago Board of Trade, December corn closed up 1.5 at 5.02 1/4, March up 1.25 at 5.16 3/4, May up 0.5 at 5.23 3/4. November soybeans down 9 at 12.84, January down 8.5 at 13 3/4, March down 7 3/4 at 13.10 3/4. December wheat up 7 at 6.82 3/4, May up 4 3/4 at 7.03 1/2. And now over on the livestock side of things, upon seeing that some light-dressed cattle sales were trading mostly steady with last week's weighted average, the live cattle contracts spent the day trading mostly higher. October live cattle closed up 62 at 219.30, December up 47 at 223.17, February up 37 at 225.45. And of course, with seeing the live cattle contracts trading mostly higher, the feeder cattle contracts were also able to have enough support to trade higher as well. October feeders closed up 245 at 338.87 and November up 205 at 336.35. The lean hog complex, on the other hand, was back to trading lower as there wasn't much interest in the cash market and pork cutout values haven't really seen enough support to lend any sizable difference in terms of fundamental support. October lean hogs closed down 122 at 77.50, December down 50 at 68.92, and February down 42 at 69.75. Again, this was a look at the closing markets for Thursday, October 1st. And as always, keeping an eye on the ag news, markets, and weather so you don't have to. I'm Helena McNamee, KWMT.
16: Here's the AM 540 KWMT weatherology forecast. Lows dip down to about 45 tonight under partly cloudy skies. North winds 5 to 10 miles per hour. Bright sunshine expected tomorrow. Daytime highs approaching 62. Lows dip down to about 45 tomorrow night. Clear skies. Lots of sunshine and dry Saturday and Sunday. Upper 60s Saturday, mid-60s by Sunday. From the Weatherology Weather Center, I'm staff meteorologist Laura Lockwood. Currently 60.
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There's Waylon. And Anita. An oldie but a goodie, I got you. Waylon Jennings, Anita Carter, a little 60s, early 60s music there from Waylon and Anita. True Country, KWMT. 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

0: Springtime in Alaska, 40 below, Johnny Horton. Tim Dale, Iker, I'm still campaigning to get Johnny Horton inducted into the Country Music Hall of Fame. I haven't given up yet. I'll keep on keeping on. Your true country station, 540 KWMT. We got a listening reminder for you here in the Fort Dodge area. Coming up this Saturday, it is the fourth annual VFW Walter Porsche Classic Open. That's going to be this Saturday at the Fort Dodge Country Club, the fourth annual affair. It's a four-person best ball golf tournament. 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It is a fundraiser. If you don't have a team, they'll find one for you. Proceeds go to support the VFW Veterans Relief Fund to benefit vets here in Webster County. So keep that in mind, a reminder from all of us.
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is Alan. Alan Jackson has got the summertime blues still here on the first day of October. Dale with the afternoon show.

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8: Here's the AM 540 KWMT weatherology forecast. Lows dip down to about 45 tonight under partly cloudy skies. North winds 5 to 10 miles per hour. Bright sunshine expected tomorrow. Daytime highs approaching 62. Lows dip down to about 45 tomorrow night. Clear skies. Lots of sunshine and dry Saturday and Sunday. Upper 60s Saturday. Mid 60s by Sunday. From the Weatherology Weather Center, I'm staff meteorologist Laura Lockwood. Currently 60.
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0: There's Clint. Clint Black, True Country KWMT. From my Billboard chart book, I brought it along today. Let's go back to the 80s, all right, mid-80s. This time of the year, 1st of October, Ronnie Millsap had the number one song on the radio and on the Billboard charts, Lost in the 50s Tonight. I know what you mean, Ronnie. I feel that way sometimes. Deal with the afternoon show at 540 KWMT, your NAFB station. 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

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Deal with the PM show, and a reminder, of course, we're wrapping up Feed the Farmer for this week, and we'll start all over again come Monday. We'll have more information on the winner for you tomorrow afternoon on the program here. But they do know the winner will come from Cass, Harrison, Monona, Pottawatomie, or Shelby counties. And the winner will get not just lunch brought to their place on Friday out on the farm, but an amazing country dinner, smoked meats, and all the fixins, as Red Steagall might say.

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Mark Chestnut.

There's Freddie Hart. Bless his heart, had all those great hit songs back in the 70s, mainly. However, Freddie goes back a few years before that when he had a big hit. He had the original hit on the song Keys in the Mailbox. Your true country station, KWMT, Dale with the Driving Home Show. Hi to everybody out there on the road. Here's George.

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2: The road. I'm Lisa Lacera, Fox News. President Trump making good on a promise he made during the midterm convention, starting a campaign blitz in the month or so before the election. First, in Texas.
3: I'm thrilled to be back in the Lone Star State with the proud, hardworking patriots of Peterbilt Motor Company.
2: Then he rallied in Oklahoma. The president says the country is doing well, but Republicans have not been able to get that message to voters. Senate Democratic leader Chuck Schumer on the Senate floor claimed the president is trying to disenfranchise millions of Americans.
4: Trump has given up on winning over the electorate, so he's trying to silence it.
2: And Schumer accused Republicans of helping President Trump profit from the presidency. The president says there could be a link to Iran in the attempted hijacking of an Israel-bound flight.
5: The president's comments follow Israeli Prime Minister Benjamin Netanyahu's assessment on Fox and Friends that the co-pilot underwent radical indoctrination. Passengers on the flight described a harrowing scene. The pilot was stabbed by the co-pilot. Passengers and crew members were able to retake control of the aircraft and make an emergency landing in Saudi Arabia.
2: Fox's Jared Halpern at the White House. London police have arrested a dual UK-Iranian national on suspicion of plotting a terror attack following a security incident at a U.S.-run military base in England that British authorities have linked to Tehran. The 25-year-old man was arrested in central London. Police have searched two properties. Five men, all British nationals in their 20s and from London, arrested in the early hours of Sunday on suspicion of explosives and terror offenses close to the RAF Fairford base. On Wall Street, swings in the bond market made for modest gains for stocks. The Dow up 20 points. The Nasdaq added 10 points. The S&P plus 14. 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
2: Leading Democrats are calling for an investigation to TV ads featuring President Trump.
10: Representative Jamie Raskin of Maryland, the top Democrat on the House Judiciary Committee, and California Congressman George Whitesides are demanding federal inquiries into a blitz of taxpayer-funded TV ads spotlighting praise for President Trump. The TV spots, which have drawn criticism from members of both parties, are airing shortly before the midterm elections, and the representatives are formally asking the government Accountability Office and the Office of Special Counsel to determine if the use of government funds was illegal. The White House has labeled the ads public service announcements, though experts disagree, saying they aren't designed to help Americans access any specific program. Lillian Wu, Fox News.
2: SpaceX has launched four astronauts on a fast track to the International Space Station that'll stretch until spring. SpaceX launch commander Jessica Watkins and her crew from NASA after a three-week delay to fix their Dragon capsule, which had a leaking fuel system. The stay at the station will last 6 months, but the flight there is only expected to take 8 hours. The federal government launching a new school choice tax incentive starting January 1st.
11: The Treasury Department calls it the first nationwide school choice program. Families in 30 states will qualify, and those who participate can give up to $1,700 to an organization that gives out school choice scholarships. They get a dollar-for-dollar tax credit for that donation. The donation money goes into a pool of funds that hopefully increases in order to give out money to families who want to homeschool or send their kids to private schools. It will also, though, be given to kids in public schools whose families can use any scholarship money for tutoring or other educational-related expenses. While most participating states are Republican-leaning, other states can potentially join in the future. New York's Governor Kathy Hochul has expressed interest in participating.
2: Fox's Jessica Rosenthal. I'm Lisa Lacera. This is Fox News.
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13: It's time to take a look at the closing markets for Thursday, October 1st. Soybean futures led crop markets lower on Thursday, pressured by a dry window for weather arriving by the weekend and forecasted to remain in place through the first half of October. Heading into the close, however, all three major row crop markets saw strong buying to lift prices from daily lows, with corn and wheat turning higher and soybeans regaining over half of the day's losses. As harvest looks to accelerate into October, plenty of concerns remain for yields and now grain quality as well after instances of heavy rainfall through September. Energy markets were mostly firm on Thursday with no breakthrough in negotiations between the U.S. and Iran. Meanwhile, the U.S. dollar index surged to the highest level since April 2025 on Thursday as global investors flocked to U.S. treasuries, which are posting the highest yields since the early 2000s. Over on the Chicago Board of Trade, December corn closed up 1.5 at 5.02 1/4, March up 1 1/4 at 5.16 3/4, May up 0.5 at 5.23 3/4. November soybeans down 9 at 12.84, January down 8.5 at 13 3/4, March down 7 3/4 at 13.10 3/4. December wheat up 7 at 6.82 3/4, May up 4 3/4 at 7.03 1/2. And now over on the livestock side of things, upon seeing that some light dressed cattle sales were trading mostly steady with last week's weighted average, the live cattle contracts spent the day trading mostly higher. October live cattle closed up 62 at 219.30, December up 47 at 223.17, February up 37 at 225.45. And of course, with seeing the live cattle contracts trading mostly higher, the feeder cattle contracts were also able to have enough support to trade higher as well. October feeders closed up 245 at 338.87 and November up 205 at 336.35. The lean hog complex, on the other hand, was back to trading lower as there wasn't much interest in the cash market and pork cutout values haven't really seen enough support to lend any sizable difference in terms of fundamental support. October lean hogs closed down 122 at 77.50, December down 50 at 68.92, and February down 42 at 69.75. Again, this was a look at the closing markets for Thursday, October 1st. And as always, keeping an eye on the ag news, markets, and weather so you don't have to. I'm Helena McNamee, KWMT.
14: Here's the AM 540 KWMT weatherology forecast. Lows dip down to about 45 tonight under partly cloudy skies, north winds 5 to 10 miles per hour. Bright sunshine expected tomorrow, daytime highs approaching 62. Lows dip down to about 45 tomorrow night, clear skies. Lots of sunshine and dry, Saturday and Sunday, upper 60s, Saturday, mid-60s, by Sunday. From the Weatherology Weather Center, I'm staff meteorologist Laura Lockwood. Right now, 61.
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Right before that, we heard from George Strait, All My Exes Live in Texas.

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8: The major averages kicking off October and the fourth quarter with small gains as bond yields retreat from multi-decade highs on dovish Fed comments after Fed Vice Chair Philip Jefferson said that officials can be patient on interest rates. Tech stocks drove Thursday's turnaround on AI optimism. Shares of Micron Technology rose nearly 3% after the memory chip maker delivered blockbuster financial results. Oil prices rose on supply concerns with West Texas Intermediate crude settling near $93 a barrel. Investors are eagerly awaiting for another market-moving event. The September jobs report will be released on Friday morning. The Dow up 21 points, the Nasdaq higher by 11, S&P 500 up 15. And Nike delivering mixed first quarter results. Its brand revenue fell 4% in the quarter. North America was a bright spot, but sales elsewhere faltered. That's your Fox Business Report. I'm Hillary Barsky, invested in you.
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Classy country on your radio right there, Webb Pierce. You've got a child of the 50s working here this afternoon, Odell. A little 50s music for you from Webb. And right before that, Tracy Lawrence. Checking my Nashville notes, it was on this date back in 1956. I mean, we're going way back. October 1st, George Jones released his debut album. It was entitled Grand Ole Opry's New Star. George wrote or co-wrote all 14 songs on the album. What a collector's item that must be. He had three top 10 country hits out of that album. Why Baby Why, What Am I Worth, and You Gotta Be My Baby. The Driving Home Show on KWMT. Here's Crystal Gayle.

0: Yeah. Too many lovers, that would not be good. Crystal Gayle, True Country, KWMP. Before that, I mentioned Sawyer Brown, and also we heard from Tracy Lawrence here on the Drivin' Home Show, your True Country station, KWMT. Folks ask me once in a while, Dale, what about the Country DJ Hall of Fame? Do they have a website? And yes, they do. 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Country Radio DJ Hall of Fame. And it'll take you right to the Country DJ Hall of Fame in Nashville, listing all the members since the beginning, 1975, it was established, right up into right through this year. And they are listed year by year. You can click on the names. I'm sure just about everybody there has a picture and some info, a bio info. That's the Country DJ Hall of Fame website. You'll find Old Dale with the class of 2001.
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0: When You Need My Love, Daryl Worley, True Country KWMT. From my Nashville notes, I've mentioned this before, and I'm sure probably you've heard, but I'll do it again. The Metro Nashville Airport Authority unanimously approved the proposal to rename the Nashville International Airport after the late Dolly Parton. A change that could take, it'll take a while, 6 to 8 months perhaps, to complete and cost more than $10 million. Among the items still to be determined are whether the new name will include Nashville and the airport's longtime code, aviation code, is BNA. That's what they'll put on, tag your suitcase with, BNA, if you're going to Nashville. But they need some FAA approval on the whole deal. But it's all been approved by those in charge in Nashville to rename the Nashville airport after Dolly Parton. Dale's Afternoon Show, KWNT.
1: Casey. Take a look under your bed. Find stuff under there? What about jobs? No? Now try your basement. There's a pair of overalls that overall you're not so into anymore. A perfectly good laptop that hasn't sat in your lap in months. And even more stuff, but still no jobs? Well, you really have both. See, stuff is defined as household articles considered as a group. Sometimes this stuff is no longer needed. Wait, no longer needed? That can't be right. Because remember those jobs you were looking for? Those are really needed, and they're the

I could be persuaded. The Bellamy brothers right there, Howard and David. Tim Dale here, True Country, KWMT. Well, here at KWMT, I always like to say every once in a while, we love Johnny and June. We love George and Tammy. We love Carl and Pearl. And let's not forget Lester and Earl. And from that group right there, here's George and Tammy.

How old do you think I am, he said. I said, well, I didn't know. He said, I turned 65 about 11 months ago. I was sitting

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Playing old Alabama on the AM radio, 540 KWMT. Buck Owens and all the Buckaroos.

0: 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The Fox Business Report coming up.
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10: The major averages kicking off October and the fourth quarter with small gains as bond yields retreat from multi-decade highs on dovish Fed comments after Fed Vice Chair Philip Jefferson said that officials can be patient on interest rates. Tech stocks drove Thursday's turnaround on AI optimism. Shares of Micron Technology rose nearly 3% after the memory chip maker delivered blockbuster financial results. Oil prices rose on supply concerns with West Texas Intermediate crude settling near $93 a barrel. Investors are eagerly awaiting for another market-moving event. The September jobs report will be released on Friday morning. The Dow up 21 points, the Nasdaq higher by 11, S&P 500 up 15. And Nike delivering mixed first-quarter results. Its brand revenue fell 4% in the quarter. North America was a bright spot, but sales elsewhere faltered. That's your Fox Business Report. I'm Hillary Barsky, invested in you.
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Well, this is me you're talking to. Me, Trish. Trisha Yearwood right there. 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
7: Now it's time for the Iowa Lottery's Winning Minute. An Eastern Iowa man needed a second opinion after a scan of his lottery ticket told him he'd won $150,000. Justin Davis of Clinton bought his lucky Powerball ticket at his local Hy-Vee. 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
5: Here's the AM 540 KWMT weatherology forecast. Lows dip down to about 45 tonight under partly cloudy skies. North winds 5 to 10 miles per hour. Bright sunshine expected tomorrow. Daytime highs approaching 62. Lows dip down to about 45 tomorrow night. Clear skies. Lots of sunshine and dry Saturday and Sunday. Upper 60s Saturday, mid 60s by Sunday. From the Weatherology Weather Center, I'm staff meteorologist Laura Lockley. Right now, 59.
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Hi to everybody out there on the road. Let's go back. Farron Young.

0: Wind me up. Fair and Young, True Country, KWMT. Love to hear my buddy Mike Hughes singing that song and good old honky-tonk songs like that. The True Country Station, KWMT, Mike Hughes from down there in Fillmore, Missouri.
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Tim McGraw, Don't Take the Grill, Girl. I've got Kathy Mattea for you. Let's get together again at the same time, same station tomorrow. All right, here's Kathy.

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